Nasso, those are words from the Parsha, most of them. Candlelighting in the New York, New Jersey area at 801 in Israel. The Kriya Satorah is Parshas Bahaloscha. 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This is Mark Zamek. 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
1: Welcome back to Erev Shabbos' Oiros. When it came time for the Nesi'im, the leaders of each Shevet of Klal Yisrael, to donate to the national fundraising for the Mishkan, they were in a predicament. Eventually, we know, they brought Korbanos and Ketores that would be used in the Mishkan's inauguration. But what enduring gift could they possibly give that had not already been given? The Pasuk testifies that from all what Klal Yisrael gave, there was extra. So what else could they possibly donate? Yisachar and their leader, Nisanel ben Tzur, were known to be the wisest of all of the tribes. So naturally, they were turned to for advice. And what did they think should be given? What was donated was 6 wagons and 12 oxen. These would be used to transport the Kelim of the Mishkan through all of Klal Yisrael's travels. Up until now, it was assumed that the Levim would carry these things themselves on their shoulders. But now instead, the Nesi'im would give their contribution to the temple in that there would be another, easier way to transport these holy objects. But the question can be asked that if Klal Yisrael gave the gold, silver, and all of the beautiful and rare materials that were required for the building of the Mishkan, then we can say that the gifts of the Nesi'im, the leaders of the tribes themselves, would be lacking, being that the materials would endure forever, and the Kelim of the Mishkan would be used eventually in the Beis Olamim? How is giving oxen a fitting donation for the leaders? How many years would they get of work out of these animals? And the Medrash says that indeed a miracle occurred. Those very oxen did not pass away at a normal old age. Rather, they lived on and on and on through all of the travels of the Mishkan for 40 years. And then, when Klal Yisrael entered Eretz Yisrael, they also were used to transport all of the holy things wherever the Mishkan was. And eventually, when Mashiach comes, those very animals will be used again to transport the holy materials. And this Medrash ends with a very powerful statement. If those cattle, which were attached to Kedusha only by the action of man, and yet they endure forever and ever, so we, who were chosen as a nation by HaKadosh Baruch Hu himself, all the more so will we live on and endure forever. All we need to do is listen to wisdom and perform our duties as a faithful servant, and we can be assured lasting and fulfilling lives. We as a nation are endowed by our Creator with a Kedusha that will last forever. This has been Tovia Zamek for the Erev Shabbos Show on the Nachum Segal Network.

Shiloh's Secret Reserve Pinot Noir. Amichai Lauria, the winemaker, won't make a wine unless the grapes meet his exacting standards. This Pinot Noir is that high standard that we all expect from Shiloh. The well-regarded podcaster, Kosher Terroir, said it offers a fascinating contradiction of, and I quote, powerful, complex aromatics coupled with subtle layers of flavors that unfold gradually that keeps the wine engaging with each and every sip. Shiloh Pinot Noir. This is Jay Buxbaum here on the Nachum Segal Network.

Shamati, the debut album of the great Yaakov Shweki, released in 2001 and produced by Yochi Briskman. We don't have a lot of information about the album. Dug around for liner notes, but couldn't really find them. But don't worry, we got some stuff here. And we're certainly going to play all 11 songs all the way through in order. So we got a great vinyl hour here, because this album really does stand the test of time with compositions by the great Yossi Green. Song number two on this release is called Bini. Is it called Bini? Yes, it is called Bini. So Shamati opens up. Song number two is Bini. Song number three is Habet, which you will hear following Bini, as is our custom. Erev Shabbos show for Parshas Naso with our vinyl hour. It's called Shamati. It's Yaakov Shweki's debut album from 2001 at NahumSiegel.com.

Shehecheyanu v'kimani. That's a song you hear a lot at weddings. There's no question. So at least so far, half of the songs from this album have definitely stood the test of time. I mean, the other songs are great also, don't get me wrong. But sometimes when you look back after 25 years, if there's still songs in regular rotations at weddings, you know you're in good shape. Here's a song, speaking of weddings. The first time I heard this song, the first thing that popped into my mind was, if at frum weddings, the you know what I mean, frum weddings, like real Orthodox separate dancing weddings, if the husband and the if the chasen and kala had a first dance, so to speak, in the more colloquial secular society, and they picked a song for their first dance, but yet it was a frum wedding, this would be the song, I believe, that many chasanim and kalos would, in fact, sing, play for their first dance at a wedding. It's called Mehera, Yaakov Shweki, I guess, written by Yossi Green, most likely, and produced by Yochi Griskman, Briskman. Erev Shabbos, our vinyl hour for Parshas Nusso, here at the Nachum Segal Network at NachumSegal.com.

Yaakov Shweki from his debut release. Shamati is the name of the album. That was song number 8, I believe, Baruch Hu. The album was released in 2001, has 11 songs on it, 57 minutes worth of music. And Baruch HaGever was the name of that song. Coming up next is a song that our family sings at least 8 times a year. It's the final stanza of Ma'os Tzur, and we actually switch tunes. So we sing the first 5 stanzas in the regular Ma'os Tzur tune, and the final stanza in this one. It's written by Yossi Green. It's performed by Yaakov Shweki. It's called Chasov Sra Kodshecha, and it is song number 9 on the 11-track release of Shamati, our vinyl hour of the week at NahumSiegel.com.

Erev Shabbos show for Erev Shabbos, Parshas Naso in America, or in Chutz La'aretz, in Israel, Parshas Bahaloscha. On the 14th day in the month of Sivan, the passing of Rab Chaim Ikovich of Volozhin, also better known as Rab Chaim of Volozhin. Let's see, it was an interesting biography, and I'm trying to figure out the whole Volozhin family tree. And certainly he is one of the main students of the Vilna Gaon, the Gra, and he started the Yeshiva of Volozhin, which is at the time a revolutionary concept of a very organized yeshiva with tracks and machinos, etc. And he is also the progenitor, see now I use that word twice in one show, but this time probably correctly, of the famous, not only the Soloveitchik family, but the Berlin family as well. So here's what I could glean from the family trees. So among Rabbi Ikovich's children, he had a daughter named Relka. Relka married Rabbi Yosef Soloveitchik, her first marriage. Ultimately, she married another Rabbi Moshe Shapiro later in life, but Relka married Rabbi Yosef Soloveitchik. They had, let's see, they're tracking the line too. Their son's name was Rav Yitzchak Zev Soloveitchik, and then Rav Yosef Ber Soloveitchik, then Rav Chaim Soloveitchik, who we know as Rav Chaim Brisk, Rav Moshe Soloveitchik, who ultimately became the head of Reitz at Yeshiva University, and then his son, of course, Rabbi Joseph Ber Soloveitchik, who we know as the Rav, who passed away in 1993. Now, also, his son, Rav, back to the first generation, to Rav Chaim Ikovich, he had a son named Rav Yitzchak Ikovich, who his daughter, Reina, married the Netziv, Natali Tzvi Yehuda Berlin. That was the Netziv's first wife, and so their son was Rav Chaim Berlin. Reina ultimately married, had a second marriage, Reina passed away, and the Netziv had a second wife, and his son from the second marriage was Rav Meir Bar Ilan. So that's the Soloveitchik and Brisk family tree, pretty much. You can Google it. Not all the family trees are pretty clean, but it's interesting nonetheless. Erev Shabbos, Parshas Naso at NachumSiegel.com.

Regish is the final word this week with Ms. Moshir Leoma Shabbos. And that brings to a close another edition of the Erev Shabbos Show. Episode number 422 was produced by me for you in honor of Erev Shabbos Parshas Naso, 5786. If you're listening to the show on Thursday evening, Tani Talks Parsha is coming up next. If you listen to the show early Friday morning, JM in the AM, well, of course, with Nachum Siegel, with Rabbi Yehuda, Malcolm Honlein, momentarily begins. If you listen to the show on Friday afternoon, don't forget Harry Rothenberg's Dvar Torah is coming up, followed by great Erev Shabbos music, all the way up until canon lighting, which includes what we like to call the final hour. As if you listen to the show at any other time, what comes next is entirely up to you. 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As we close, I remind you that no matter how long a journey may seem, every step you take brings you one closer to the end. Go out, make it a great day. Have an awesome Shabbos. Candle lighting for Erev Shabbos Parshas Naso is at 8:01 p.m. This is Mark Zamek. 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

This back-to-school season, the Rothenberg Law Firm reminds everyone to prioritize safety around schools. 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This message has been brought to you by the Rothenberg Law Firm.

Welcome back to the TTP, Tatani Talks Parsha of this year, where we talk about the Parsha of the week with some practical lessons to keep. I hope you had a wonderful holiday, a wonderful Yom Tov of Shavuos, and a wonderful Shabbos leading into that Yom Tov. Baruch Hashem, we had a wonderful Yom Tov. And now we go back to the daily grind. We won't have a holiday for a long time, Yom Tov for a long time, but at least it's the summer, and it's a different time of year, and hopefully the weather will be nice, and we'll all be able to enjoy and go about our days. So now we come to Parshas Naso, talking about the idea of counting, talking about the idea of carrying. Naso is Rosh, we're supposed to count the different people in the Jewish people, only at times that Hashem says, and only in the ways that Hashem prescribes in the right ways. You know, David and Melech counted the Jews, but not in the right way, and a plague came about as a result, because it wasn't for any specific purpose, wasn't done in the right way. Things have to be done in the right way for a specific person, which of course, in and of itself, is a lesson in life. Do things in the right way for a specific person. But when we think about counting, do we think about how we count in our life? Do we think about what we do in our life to make our life count? What are we doing to make our days count, to make our years count? I talk about this often. By the Avos, we see it says Yemei Shenei. Why does it say the days of the years of their life? Just say days or years. Why both? Because the Avos made sure to make every day count and to make every year count. You could have someone who only lived 44 years, 36 years, 52 years, but they made every day count of those years. The Arizal only was Zocha to live 36 years. My own dad wasn't Zocha to live such a long life, but he made every day count, every year count. How many people can say that they make their life count every single day? And when we think about counting people, think about counting ourselves. Think about counting our days, counting our hours, and counting our minutes to make sure that we're involved to have those days count. And when we think about Naso, which also could be besides counting, but carrying, how can we carry ourselves in life? What do we do to carry our days to their fruition, to carry their days to possible wonderfulness of mitzvahs and chesed done? If we look back at the day and we could only say, I did this thing wrong and that thing wrong, this avera, that avera, fell here, fell there, that's not what we should be looking at. A person should be talmid b'simcha no matter what happens in their day, and should be able to look back in their day and say, wow, I did this mitzvah, I did this chesed, I did this mitzvah, and I did this chesed. What can we look? How can we make our days count and make ourselves count and make sure we're carrying things throughout the day? Because when we think about ourselves, when we think about our lives, really it's an eternal struggle and it's an eternal battle. Because we have the Nefesh HaBahami and the Nefesh HaSichli. We've talked about this before in previous season, but it always bears repeating. It always bears looking at again and again. Because when we think about the idea of what's going on in life, you know, they talk about the idea in Naso, they talk about the idea of the Sota, and that we should never know from such things, terrible situations, but there has to be an offering, there has to be an eighth of barley meal, because the acting wasn't proper like a human, therefore the offering is not proper like an animal feed, the Talmud points out in Sota. But the thing to remember oftentimes in our own life, not just thinking about the Sota, is that in life we have two types of souls. We have one soul that's the Nefesh HaBahami, and we have one soul that's the Nefesh HaSichli. One is the animalistic soul, and one is the righteous soul. One is the spiritual soul. And everything we do in life is supposed to be to take the materialistic and to elevate it to the spiritual. We're supposed to take anything animalistic and make it into the spiritual. We want to make sure to do so in our life. So every Jew, Chabad points out from the Tanya, every Jew, every Yehudi, whether righteous, whether at tzaddik or wicked or Russia, has two souls, has two nefashos inside them clamoring for attention. The animalistic one often tries to, and I'm hungry, I need this, I need that, I need my this, I need my that, I want this, I want that. And sometimes, Baruch Hashem, the nefesh runs out. I want to learn, I want to do good, I want to be involved in mitzvot, I want to be involved in chesed, I want to change the world. But sometimes, oftentimes, they're fighting against each other. They're arguing against each other. They're battling against each other. We know the Yetzirah tries to rise up and kill us every single day. The commentators point out how if not for Hashem, we would be killed by the Yetzirah every day. If not for the help of Hashem to let us stand up and fight and try to beat the Yetzirah every day, we wouldn't be able to make it every day. And how often, so often, do we see ourselves stumbling and falling day in and day out because we're not able to beat the Yetzirah that often. I apologize for my co-host in the background, home with the baby today. But when we think about the things in life, when we think about how we're supposed to be righteous, we're supposed to be not wicked,
We're supposed to make sure to make our lives count, to make them count, both souls, to use them in the service of Hashem. But everyone has these two souls. One soul, one nefesh, clothes itself in the person's blood to animate the body and is the source of its egocentric wants and needs in life. The second soul of the nefesh of the Jew is literally a part of Hashem above and is the source of the person striving to unite with Hashem. The body is really called a small city as two kings wage war over a city, each wishing to capture it and rule over it. That is to say, to govern its inhabitants according to his will so that they obey him in all that he decrees for them. So do the two souls, the two nefashos, the godly soul, the nefesh ha-sechli, and the vitalizing animal soul, the nefesh ha-behema that derives from the klipa, wage war against each other over the body and all its organs and limbs. This is so often so true. I want to go to the shir, but I'm really hungry, but I really want to go to the shir, but I really want to go to sleep, but I really want to get it to make it to shul, but I really want to take some more sleep. The animal and the soul are fighting in and of itself, right next to each other, one against the other. They really need a meal, but I really want to stay here and watch something, but they really need a meal, but I really don't want to cook, but they really need a meal. Your nefesh and your behema are fighting against each other oftentimes, warring aspects in your life, in your body. They're fighting each other. Who's going to win? Hopefully, the nefesh will win. The desire and the will of the godly soul of the nefesh ha-sichli is that it alone should rule over the person and direct him, and that all his limbs should obey it and surrender themselves completely to it and become a vehicle for it, and serve as a vehicle for its 10 faculties of intellect and emotion and the 3 garments, thought, speech, and action. And the entire body should be permeated with them alone to the exclusion of any alien influence, God forbid, while the animal soul desires the very opposite. This is brought to you by the Tanya, as per Chabad.org. So we think about the fact that the Parsha is talking about Naso, talking about counting, talking about making yourself count, making yourself important in life, thinking about how we carry ourselves, what do we do with our days, what do we do with ourselves, how do we make sure to make the most use of our days in all our different ways. If you have an idea, you have something you want to bring to life, something you want to bring to the Jewish people, you have to let it know. You have to make it count. You have to make sure that your influences count. Get things done. Get things accomplished. In my own life, I try to get things accomplished. I try to be a doer. I try to see what I can to fruition. And I don't like things that are half-baked and half-done. So when we were working on the radio show and it wasn't created yet, wasn't happy yet. Working on the app and it wasn't released yet, wasn't happy yet. When the app was only released for iPhone but not for Android, wasn't happy yet. We want to make sure that things go to fruition. We want to make sure we carry things through. We want to make sure things count. Of course, the idea of being the Tani Talks Radio on the Monday nights at 8:30 p.m. using the app from Sheer Enjoyment Radio. You can look it up in the Apple iPhone Store or in the Android Google Play Store, Sheer Enjoyment Radio. And of course, being on Nachum Siegel is also fantastic and wonderful. You can listen to NachumSiegel.com or the Nachum Siegel app, the NSN app. But different things in life, you know, getting those podcasts off the ground, the Tani Talks podcast, which we try to do on JewishPodcast.fm and YidPod and on Google and Spotify and all over the place. If we got to count things through, we have to carry things through. We have to make sure that they go through and we carry them to fruition. We have to make sure to use all our elements in life that they really carry through, that they really go through. And we want to make sure that we use both elements of our life that it really carries through, the animal soul and the nefesh soul, both serving Hashem, both making sure to be involved in what Hashem wants, even though the animal pulls against us and the nefesh pulls back. The best would be for them both to work in tandem towards Hashem. So you're really hungry, you say a nice bracha, you have good gratitude towards Hashem, and you say a nice hearty birchas hamazon after eating that bread, thanking Hashem for where the food came, understanding where the food came, being happy with that Hashem giving us different things in life, saying our brachos in life every morning, that we understand and we're appreciative that Hashem lets us walk around, that Hashem makes us carry around and he carries us around. He gives us clothing, he gives us shelter, he gives us food, he gives us jobs, and gives us wonderful families. We should all be zocha to have zivugim, to have shidduchim. If you're not zocha yet, maybe zocha now. And if you don't have children yet, maybe zocha now. But Hashem gives us everything. We need to make sure that our life counts. We make sure that we carry ourselves in life and make sure that we get things accomplished, we get things done, and that we use both elements of our soul to get things done. When we see ourselves procrastinating, when we see ourselves
ourselves wasting time, not falling prey to this game or that game because we can't help it. But really, we could easily be doing stuff and we just push it off and push it off and push it off. That's the animal trying to fight against the soul. We want to make sure that our soul is the winner. We want to make sure the soul takes everything materialistic and elevates to the spiritual. That's what we do at the Shabbos meal. We take the wine, we take the grape juice, and we say a bracha on it, and we elevate it, and we make it holy. We make it uplifted, and we make it special and spiritual. We take foods, we put them as part of a meal. We take candles, which are materialistic in essence, but then we light them. The candles are spiritual. So spiritual in different aspects. When we light those candles on Shabbos, I always feel that metaphorical blue light, which I don't actually see, but it's as if it goes throughout the house. It's as if it goes and lights up the whole house, getting us ready for that Shabbos or that Yom Tov, because we take the spiritual and elevate it to the spiritual. We take the materialistic, the physical, and elevate it to the spiritual, because we want to make sure to serve Hashem in the best way possible. We want to make sure that we have both parts counting and carrying us through to do the will of Hashem. When you have a talent, when you have an ability, when you have something you could bring to the folklore, you could bring to the people, you have to elevate it and bring it to a spiritual aspect. So if you have a good radio voice, you love doing radio, we obviously love doing radio and audio. If you love to write or you love to read, what can you do to make it in a Torah aspect? What can you do to make it in a Jewish aspect? What can you do to make sure that we can elevate our lives to take both the animal and the nefesh to get things done, to get things accomplished, to carry us through and to count us through, making sure that every day counts, making sure that every aspect counts, that every minute counts, making sure that we're doing what we can to accomplish great things in this world, because Hashem gives us 120 years. We should be zocha that He gives us 120 years. How do we use those 120 years? How do we use every minute? How do we use every week? How do we use every month? How do we use every day? Do we accomplish good things? Can we say that we did mitzvos every day? Can we say we did chesed every day? Can we say we helped out every day? What did I do for my wife today? What did I do for my husband today? What did I do for my kids today? What did I do for my friends today? What did I do for the Jewish people today? I want my life to count. I want my days to count. I want my years to count. And I want my life as a whole to be one that really counts. It would be a chaval al hazman. It would be really terribly tragic to come up after 120 years and Hashem says, why couldn't you be more like a Nasan Mordechai, my Hebrew name? Why couldn't it be more like a Joe Schmo? I'm not asking you to be more like the Chavetz Chaim, though we should all aspire and be inspired by different sages and Rabbanim out there. But why couldn't you be more like yourself? And that's the question that is often asked, we are told, by the commentators after 120 years. Besides, what did you do your business dealings honestly? Did you wait for Mashiach? Did you try to have children? Did you learn every day? Were you more like yourself as much as possible? Did you count your days and count your ways and make yourself count in your life? Did you carry yourself through on different days, on different weeks, and different months, and different years, making sure to accomplish chesed and mitzvahs, making sure to accomplish nice and good things in this world? Did you make your days count? Did you make yourself count? Did you make a difference in this world and the Dalet Amos that is your aspect of the world that you could create? Do people know what you can get done in this world, and it's not for the other people? It's not just for the acclaim or the honor. We should run from honor. Honor should run after us. We shouldn't run after the honor, though. But in our lives, in our days, we think about these two nefashos that are talked about here in the commentary on the Parsha of Nasa. We think about the Nefesh HaBahami and the Nefesh HaSichli. What can we do to use both of them together in our life? What can we do to get things accomplished in our life, to get things done in our life, to use our life with our Nefesh of both the Bahami and the Sikhli to make sure that things are accomplished, that things are done, that we make our lives count, we make our days count, and we make sure we carry ourselves through. Even a little aspect of a little way that we could be Kovei Itim for Torah, Kovei Itim for Mitzvos, Kovei Itim for Chesed, making sure to check in with other people at work or on the way, if they need anything, are they missing anything, to check in with your wives, your spouse, or your friends, are they lacking anything, is there anything that can help them get through the day a little better? Making sure to check in and get a little Torah learning, even if you have a crazy busy day. Read those OU daily emails I talk often about. They have one on the Mishnah, two Mishnahs per day. They have one on the Shtayim Mikra, where they summarize an Aliyah per day. They have one on Nachyomi, and they have one on the Shon Halachos from Rambam. They used to have one on the Mitzvos. I'm not sure what happened to that. But different ways to make sure that our days count, and we count our days, that we carry ourselves through. We think about Naso, carrying ourselves through, thinking about how we can carry ourselves in this life using the Nefesh HaBahami, using the Nefesh HaSichli, making sure that we can get things done, we can get things accomplished, elevating the mundane to the spiritual, elevating the materialistic to the spiritual, taking the Bahami and the Sichli,
individually and serving Hashem together, making those brachas to elevate the food, making those aspects of the mitzvahs to take something ordinary and make it into extraordinary, donating the clothing that is lying around anyway and letting other people be clothed, letting people borrow books like we try to do in our FLL in the basement, the free lending library here in our town in Long Island. What can we do to take things, they have the sparks of spirituality, we could put them into fruition? We want to make sure to make it count, both souls, make it count, to use those souls together, to make sure that we have the nefesh habahami, the nefesh hasichli, to make sure that we count, and that our days count, and that our lives count, and that we carry ourselves through, to make sure that we're making a difference in the world, a fundamental difference in the world, even if it's on a small level, even if it's on a tiny level, but sometimes we might not see it through, sometimes it might not come through, but we have to at least put our effort in. Talked about it in the daf this week. Sometimes you learn a Mishnah and it doesn't get carried through. It's not making it through, but it's still good to learn. It's still good to try. We have to put our hishtadlus. We have to do what we can to be involved in this world and to make sure to make a difference. We take both nefashos. We take both the nefesh habahemi and the nefesh hasichli. We try to get things accomplished. We try to get things done. We want to make sure to accomplish things in this world. As Nusso teaches us to count and to carry, in our life we should count and we should carry to do what we can to make things accomplished. Use your nefesh habahami. Use your nefesh hasichli. Use any talents you have in the physical realm or in the spiritual realm to effect a change, to effect a difference in this world, to make things done. And as we think about Nusso, we came from Shavuos, we got the Torah, we take the Torah with us every day. What can we do to accomplish great things with the Torah using both elements of our soul? If you could be zoche, to make ourselves count, to carry ourselves through every day to get mitzvos and chesed and Torah learning accomplished. If we could use both nefashos in our life to get things through, maybe we could finally be zoche to have a more peaceful world, a more beautiful world, a more full world, where we're finally zoche for Mashiach to come. May it speedily be our way, coming our way, and then may it speedily be coming today. May we be zoche that Mashiach actually comes today. This has been the TTP, Tani Talks Parsha, where we talk about the Parsha of the week with some practical lessons to keep, and I'm your host, Tani.

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Psagot Homeland. This is Jay Buxbaum here on the Nachum Segal Network.

Homeland by Psagot is an expression of Psagot's premium vineyards and a blend of four different grapes, each adding another level of quality and complexity and flavor to the wine. Psagot Homeland. This is Jay Buxbaum here on the Nachum Segal Network.

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Gush Etzion white wines are at the top of my list for white wines from Israel. Lone Oak Sauvignon Blanc or the Gewurztraminer or their Spring River White. 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

You've been listening to our wonderful music mix here at the Nachum Segal Network. Coming up next, JM in the AM, Jewish Moments in the Morning with me, Nachum Segal, right here at the Nachum Segal Network.

5 minutes after 6 a.m. Good morning, everybody. My name is Nachum Siegel. Welcome to a Thursday. This is your Jewish Moments in the Morning radio program.

JM in the AM. Wow, some oldies but goodies in that set. And a lot of Oslo Shadvarim. Why? I don't know. It's just in the mood, frankly. I guess it's a throwback Thursday. Maybe we could say it's a two for Thursday. I don't know. I was just, I don't know. I stumbled onto this theme. Oslo Shah from Raya Mehemna. You heard Oslo Shah from Amit Listvand. One from Michal Brzezinski. The first one from Ephraim Mendelssohn. Lenny Solomon and Company off of the Jewish Pride album with Elio and Avi. Two for Mordechai Shapiro with Hayom and Schar Mitzvah. And, of course, Regesh Modani opening things up. And we say good morning. Welcome to a Thursday on this 28th day of May, day number 12. In the month of Sivan, the year is 5786, Tavshin Pei Vav. My name is Nachum Siegel. Love the fact that I can welcome those of you all around the world who are tuned in. We have heard from the Midwest this week. We have heard from Baltimore this week. We have heard, obviously, from Israel this week. We've heard from the United Kingdom this week. Especially, we have, well, not associates, but we have people we know who were very much affected by the Kosher Kingdom fire. You know, Kosher Kingdom in London has always been like the landmark in London that we've always discussed whenever we've mentioned that we want to do a show in London. Whenever we've discussed over the last 30 years, well, I don't know how long Kosher Kingdom's been around, but whenever we've discussed going to London over the last certainly 15, 20 years, we've always, it always centered on we're going to do a show from Kosher Kingdom. And they had that terrible fire this week, and we send our good wishes. And if there's anything we could, I don't know if there's a GoFundMe or anything for them, but if there is anything we could do, those of you listening on the other side of the pond, let them know that we'll be more than happy to promote whatever recovery activities they've got over there. I got an app comment at 4 a.m. in the 4 a.m. hour this morning. I don't think we've ever heard from this listener before. And they write, I listen every day. Thank you from Israel. Where can I buy A&H Franks in Israel? Now I sent a screenshot of this to Seth Levitt. Cause I think Seth's somewhat frustrated that it's not easy to get A&H product into Israel. And I know they're always trying. It is in Trader Joe's for this summer nationwide. So that'll help. But, I thought that was cool, getting another A&H mention from the Holy Land overnight. There you go. Sometimes you just got to sneeze. Listener Daniel's up early. He says, early good morning from AJA Carpool number 204, taking my father-in-law to the airport. There you go. Daniel up early to give a ride to his dear father-in-law. Listening in to JM and the AM. I hope his father-in-law is a regular listener of ours, no matter where he's flying to. Yeah, remember, you could listen anywhere. You could be in Antarctica and tune into this show as long as you have a working phone. NSN app, NahumSiegel.com. Listen line 518-931-1184. Take your choice. Judy Landy wants to hear some Eighth Day. Listener Tikvez checked in. Listener Andrew, of course, reminds us that Am Yisrael Chai. And I mentioned that the listener Daniel is on his way to the airport in carpool number 204. Are you carpool number 204 if you're giving someone a ride to the airport? Aren't you really only carpool number 204 if you're actually going to school? Like, how does that work? Can we refer to you as an AJA carpool? Maybe he's on his way to school via the airport. Maybe it's an airport drop-off, and then the kids go straight to school. I don't know. I'll have to discuss this with listener Daniel the next time I speak with him. I still remember that day when we flew down at a moment's notice to Atlanta. I think it was back in 2017. Does that make sense? I think it was 2017. And listener Daniel met us at a kosher donut shop and basically gave us a 20 minute tutorial about the Atlanta Jewish community. A very valuable tutorial, by the way, very valuable. It may have been the most productive 20 minutes of that entire trip, frankly. And it was a very, very productive trip.
So Yasha Koach, listen to Daniel. I remember that till this day. Hey, it's now, it's the end of May. Isn't listener Daniel coming into the New York, New Jersey area soon? I think last time he was here, he brought me something from Butterflake or one of the establishments. But I think he spends a little bit of time in the New Jersey area when the June, July arrives, if I'm not mistaken. JM and the AM later today in hour number two. It is the book Chidush Levana, New Insights and Clarifications of Kiddush Levana with our good friend Rabbi Chaim Jachter. He's just written the book. It's fascinating. Took a long, hard look at it last night. Really fascinating stuff, I'll tell you. The simple Kiddush Levana, that there could be 50 to 100 solid observations about it and its practice. It's really amazing. Unbelievable. Our tradition is incredible. Never, ever forget that our tradition is incredible. Anyway, that's the story. Tomorrow, weekly update. Malcolm Honlein will join us. Oh, today, as I mentioned, Dr. Mark Singer, our dear friend, supporter, comrade, brother, I mean, somebody who for 30 years has been such an important part of our lives, both professionally and personally. He suffered the loss of his mother. The funeral's this morning, so I'm going to be taking off a bit early. Avrami's going to be filling in sometime after 8 o'clock, and I thank him. And then, of course, I'm back tomorrow morning, and the tomorrow morning weekly update with Malcolm Honlein and all of our regular Friday features. Speaking of features, today is Thursday, which means a big Thursday lineup, including Simon Jacob and the Kosher Terroir coming up at the 6:30 p.m. Eastern Time. Today, or tonight, I should say, Simon will talk about the dirt behind great kosher wine. He'll take us listeners underground to the place where kosher wine is actually made, the topsoil, subsoil, bedrock, and the living microbiome that turns geology into something you can feel on your tongue. That's 6:30 tonight on the Kosher Terroir. The Erev Shabbos Show with Mark Zamek, brought to you by the wonderful people at Kedem at 7 p.m. Eastern Time. Tani talks Parsha at 10 p.m. The Erev Shabbos Show, by the way, 7 p.m. tonight, 3 a.m. tomorrow, and 9 a.m. tomorrow. And, of course, earlier in the day, right after JM and the AM today, Charlie Harari, then Allison Josephs with the Nikki Goldstein about the Conversations with My Rabbi, the book she co-wrote with Rabbi Eli Schlanger of blessed memory. And then Thursday's live lunch with Yossi Zweig at 11 a.m. Eastern Time. So it's a full schedule. Lots going on today. Tomorrow, as I said, with the weekly update. And then the Kedem presentation of the Erev Shabbos show with Mark Zamek. And the Kedem presentation of the Erev Shabbos music mix. Saturday Night Seagulls coming up on Saturday night with Avrami Murray Eliezer Zwickler. Avrami's going to be sitting in for Matis this coming Sunday on JM Sunday. I'll do JM Sunday, please God, next week. I saw Matis yesterday. He sends best regards and a big, big thank you to all of our listeners who continue to pray for him. He's got challenges ahead, and he's making great progress, Baruch Hashem. Baruch Matityahu Chaim Ben Batya. Baruch Matityahu Chaim Ben Batya. Keep Matis in mind. Continue to pray for him and his recovery, and he really extends a tremendous debt of appreciation and thanks to all of our listeners who have been on the front lines, praying with him, praying for him, rather, and hoping for a very, very speedy recovery. I heard from listener Daniel, by the way, down in Atlanta. He claims, listen to this one, he claims the carpool tag is still on the windshield. So as long as that's the case, I'm assuming he's saying that as long as that's the case, the car is still identified as carpool number 204. It doesn't have to be actually in carpool mode. This is his argument. I'm surmising. Doesn't have to be in carpool mode. Just he's in a vehicle that is identified as carpool number 204. I think he makes a good point. I stand corrected, as they say. I stand corrected. Anyway, more coming up. It is a Thursday morning edition of JM and

0: Sam Glazer with Gershon on that one. Pretty amazing, huh?
1: Yeah.
0: Talking about two fabulous voices, to say the least. JM the AM on a Thursday morning broadcast. Hello, everyone. Thanks for joining us. Final Thursday of May, believe it or not. Yeah, the final Thursday of May. You heard the Chaim David selection, Laman Shmo. You heard Kaveh done by Srilly Williger. Oh, he didn't put this one in. Across the River. JM and AM, feel free to comment on the app. Go to the NSN, Nahum Segal Network app for Android and iPhone. And comment away. Let us know what's happening out there around the world. Always great when people check in. All right, listener, Daniel has given me his summer schedule, at least the early part of the summer. He says he's here the week of June 14th. He is going to be visiting Butterflake. By the way, can I put my order in now? Here's the order of things that I would like from Butterflake, listener Daniel. You only have to get one. Don't feel an obligation to get more than that. And it's really sweet and nice of you to always bring a little pastry gift. I would say cheese Danish. Cheese Danish, not the flaky kind, the real cheese Danish. Cheese Danish or corn muffin. I guess those two would be tied for first place. If they have neither of those, maybe I'd go for an apple turnover. Yeah, I'm just trying to think, like, or black and white or cinnamon Danish. Cinnamon Danish might be a 1A. That might be between the cheese Danish and the apple turnover level. Anyway, he also says, all the way from Atlanta, he might be making a surprise visit to the parade on Fifth Avenue this coming Sunday. Well, if you do, call like a vote. It's America's one and only Jewish Moments in the Morning radio program, heard on listener-sponsored digital radio. Round the world, the web at NahumSegal.com and the Nahum Segal Network, and of course, the beloved NSN app. Galitzal in the background to our news from Israel coming up. Keep in mind, Blima Gittel Bastilla, Blima Gittel Bastilla for Tillim. Please keep in mind Yisrael Noach Ben Leah for Refuah Shleima. And, of course, our very own Matis wine guest. I saw Matis yesterday. He says massive, massive thank yous to everybody for praying for him, keeping him in mind. He is fighting a battle, and he is making great progress, and we're going to continue to root for him day by day. Baruch Matityahu Chaim Ben Batya. Baruch Matityahu Chaim Ben Batya. Keep Matis in mind. Galei Tzahal, Israel Army Radio, 2 p.m. newscast is next. Boker Tov from JM in the AM.
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JM in the AM. Miami with Basru before that Eighth Day by request here at JM in the AM. Good morning, all. Welcome to a Thursday, May the 28th, the 12th of Sivan. Pleasure to welcome you aboard on this Thursday morning. Full Thursday schedule. Kedem presentation of the Erev Shabbos Show with Mark Zame coming up at 7 p.m. Eastern Time here on NSN. That'll be replayed tomorrow morning at 3 a.m. and tomorrow morning at 9 a.m. here on NSN. The Kosher Terroir with Simon Jacob at 6:30 p.m. Today, live lunch with Yossi Zweig at 11 a.m. Eastern Time today. Lots happening here on NSN, that I can tell you. Lots happening. Malcolm Homeline tomorrow with the weekly update. Make sure to be tuned in. Lots of news, as you would suspect. Malcolm Homeline weekly update tomorrow here. 8 o'clock hour, 7 o'clock and 8 o'clock hour here at JM in the AM. Please keep in mind, bracha blima gittel bastila, bracha blima gittel bastila for Rafua Shlema. Please keep in mind, Yisrael Noach ben Leah for Rafua Shlema. Our very own Matis Weingast, I saw him yesterday, sends regards to all. Thanks everybody for praying so hard for him as he continues to recover. Baruch Matityahu Chaim ben Batya, Baruch Matityahu Chaim ben Batya. Please keep in mind, Shalom Avraham ben Peshaleah and Rivka Naomi Bashulam Ischana for Rafua Shlema. Oh, listener Daniel, check back in. He says, "Why are hey Avrami? Why are listener Daniel's app comments coming up as if it's yesterday afternoon?" Check the back end of our app; you'll see what I'm talking about. That's really curious and interesting. Anyway, listener Daniel has checked in. He says, "Got home just in time to write down your bakery order." Thank you, listener Daniel. And I know you. You're going to get it right. You're not going to mess that up. That I can tell you. You're too good for that. Rabbi Chaim Jachter is going to join us. The brand new book is Chidush Levana, New Insights and Clarifications of Kiddush Levana. He'll join us coming up this hour here at JM and AM. Meanwhile, Ellie Seidenfeld's out with a brand new one, A Stroll Down Memory Lane with the Yeshiva Boys Choir Medley at JM and AM.

0: JM and the AM, it's Mordechai Shapiro's song called Ana Hashem. It's a good one. Here on a Thursday at JM and the AM. Before that, you heard the Blue Fringe selection, Aishas Chayil. Also, Ellie Seidenfeld in there with the brand new Yeshiva Boys medley. How do you like that? Pretty innovative idea, taking all those Yeshiva Boys hits and putting it together. JM the AM listener, Devorah, tuned in Israel, says good luck to all the swimmers who are swimming 2 to 4 kilometers in the Kinneret tomorrow to raise money for Sadnat Shiluv in Israel. Sadnat Shiluv. Her daughters and herself, meaning listener Devorah, are proudly included in that group. So we wish Hatzlacha Rabbah to everybody who's taking part in that, of course. And thanks for tuning in from the Holy Land. Tomorrow, Malcolm Holmline with a weekly update that happens in the 7 o'clock hour. Make sure to be tuned in. Full Thursday schedule today, including Yossi's Weig and a Thursday live lunch coming up. That starts at 11 a.m. Eastern time. The Kosher Terroir with Simon Jacob, that's happening tonight, starting at 6:30 p.m. And at 7 o'clock, Mark Zomik hosts the Erev Shabbos show, brought to you by the wonderful people at Kedem. It's going to be replayed at 3 a.m. and 9 a.m. tomorrow here on NSN. Rabbi Chaim Jachter's in our studio. We'll speak with him after a morning chizuk. He's got a brand new book. It's called Chidush Levana, and we will discuss it here in just a few moments at JM in the AM. First, Rabbi David Goldwasser's words, Zechanishmas Arav Zeben of Yosef Alevi, and Zechanishmas Esther Basar Yosef Alevi. Here is Rabbi David Goldwasser with morning chizuk.
1: Good morning. In contrast to the Isha Sota, the Isha Ne'amanus, the faithful woman, brings great bracha into her home. The Zerah Shimshon cites the Talmud, Le'olam Yehe Adam Zar Bichvad Ishtoi, that a person should always be careful for the honor of his wife. Shem bracha mitzvah b'soch beisa shel Adam, ela bishvil Ishtoi. Because the bracha is only found in the house, because of the wife. The Mefarshim ask, why specifically because of the wife? Why not another member of the family? Rabbeinu says, because the Isha is Nemen.

0: says to her bow, she is faithful to her husband. It says in the Yalkut Shemoni, Kumishu Nemon HaKadosh Baruch Hu Mevi Brachos Al Yado. Whoever is trustworthy, Hashem brings about brachos through that individual. That is why it says in the Eish HaChayil, Botach Bo Lev Bailo. Her husband's heart relies on her. Vishalol Lo Yechzor. And he shall lack no fortune. The Zohar Shimshon says it is specifically the Eish HaChayil who has great zechuyos. She takes care of her home, nurtures all the people in her home. She protects her family. In Eov it says, you will know that your tent is at peace, and you will visit your home and find nothing amiss. We learn all the brachos come from the Isha. Simcha, bracha, toiva, and shalom. That's the great bracha of Batach Ba Lev Baila. Her husband's heart relies on her. The great Rav Leib Hildesheimer was a student of Rav Pinchas Horowitz. He received a substantial dowry. Of course, it was intended for the couple's furniture, with enough that would remain for many years to come. A sparim salesman visited the young couple on the first day of their Sheva Brachos. He offered a set of shas with the Rif and the Rambam and many other sparim. Of course, the young chassan's eyes, they lit up. Without any hesitation, he gave over to the salesman his entire dowry in exchange for the precious sparim. Other people asked him, how are you going to provide for yourself? Reb Leib said the following, do we know what tomorrow will bring? These sfarim are important for me today. Reb Leib's Eish HaChayil was a very righteous woman. She consented. The couple was privileged to raise an eminent son, Reb Israel Hildesheimer, the great Tzaddik of Berlin. This has been Rabbi David Goldwasser, bringing you Morning Chizuk. Have a nice day.
1: JM in the AM on a Thursday. I always like to joke that Rabbi Chaim Jachter and I know each other longer than either of us cares to admit. He is in our studio. He's written like 20 books or so, and the latest one I have enjoyed immensely. Rabbi Jachter is, of course, Rabbi of Shari Ora, the Sephardic Congregation of Teaneck. He is a he's at TABC, is the head of the Tanakh department, and as a teacher, I think for 30 years. Is it 30 at this point?
2: 31.
1: Mazal tov on that.
2: Thank you.
1: What an accomplishment. And teaching is an exhausting job. And yet you're a teacher and a rabbi, and of course you serve on the Beis Din in Elizabeth, New Jersey. And it is a pleasure to welcome you back to JM in the AM.
2: It's great to be here.
1: Appreciate that. It sounded like this book came out of nowhere, like someone, I don't know, challenged you to write it, and within weeks it was written. Does that make sense?
2: That's right.
1: That's what happened, huh?
2: I can't believe it myself. I don't know how it happened.
1: I'm sorry.
2: It just came out.
1: Yeah.
2: It just flowed. It was the Kamenetsky family that made a bar mitzvah a few weeks ago, and they were so they were excited about the mitzvah bar mitzvah. Jake really, boy, loves Kiddush Havana. And I love Kiddush Havana. They asked me...
1: one can love Kiddush Havana.
2: I love Kiddush Havana.
1: So those of us who are
2: frustrated,
1: so those of us who might be frustrated when Saturday night Maariv is extended or when the rush to the phone is delayed because of Kiddush Levana, you would have a thing or two to say to us, huh?
2: Well, people on Motzei Tisha B'Av or Motzei Yom Kippur.
1: You want to eat.
2: Yeah. Yeah, we love, we love Kiddush Havana. I know in our shul, in Teaneck, Sharei Ora, people, we love Kiddush Havana. People are very upset when it's cloudy and we can't say it.
1: I'm trying to think. Motzei Shabbos Shavuos was cloudy, right? I don't think we weren't able to say it. Right, we weren't able to say it. And one of the reasons that I timed this conversation, as I indicated to you, the way I did, is because the deadline for Kiddush Havana for this month, for the month of Sivan, is this Shabbos. So tonight, in theory, if one doesn't want to, right, I'm trying to think what the actual deadline is. Give me a second. The actual deadline for Kiddush Havana is Motzei Shabbos. One could say it in fact, this coming Saturday night. But if you don't want to risk it weather-wise, etc., then one should try to say it tonight. Because again,
2: absolutely
1: right. Because again, the opportunities have been limited, and the good example is obviously Motzei Shavuos. If someone came from outer space and became somewhat familiar with our tradition and had never heard of Kiddush Levana, in a sentence or two, how would you tell them what Kiddush Levana is?
2: Celebrating the greatness of Hashem's works and celebrating the greatness of the Jewish people.
1: That's what it is.
2: Yes.
1: Blessing the moon does the two things you just said.
2: Well, you're not blessing the moon. You're right. Blessing Hashem.
1: Correct. But making a bracha in the presence of a full moon or in the presence of a visible moon does the two things you just said.
2: Absolutely. It's wondrous. You ever think about this? Did you ever hear of an engineering project that was made thousands of years ago and is still functioning?
1: Right.
2: It's unbelievable.
1: And giving off the same amount of light.
2: It's unbelievable. And everything works like clockwork.
1: Right.
2: What works like that?
1: How did he do that? Quite an accomplishment.
2: It's unbelievable. It's marveling on creation.
1: You know, by the way, in all seriousness, I sort of said this earlier in the show. It is unbelievable that one could put together over 20 chapters of different topics just on Kiddush Levana. It's unbelievable. And I have so many questions because there are things that have come up over the years that I've always been curious about or wanted to get the opinion of someone like yourself about. You know what one of the primary discussion, I hope I'm right about this, the primary discussion in my neighborhood regarding Kiddush Levana is, you ready for this? Should one, as Rabbi Feinstein would say, say Kiddush Levana the moment you can, or as others might contend, wait till after the seventh of the month, wait till Motzei Shabbos, start the week with a mitzvah, you know, after the verbal Havdalah and Shmona Esrei, etc., etc. And that I would suspect is one of the great discussions, right?
2: 100%. Okay, so let's put a little perspective on this. So first of all, if I can backtrack, I'm going to come back to where Rav Moshe Feinstein was coming from, what his tradition was. But I want to emphasize one thing. We're praising Hashem for the wondrous world that he made, that he put into motion so long ago, and it still works so perfectly. It's amazing. But more than that, perhaps is even more amazing than his creation are the Jewish people. Wax and we wane. It looks like we're out, looks like we're gone, and we come back. It's unbelievable. You remember the moon. You know, none of us forget the moon on October 7th.
1: Sure.
2: What a devastation. But we've come back so much stronger, and we're going to be stronger and stronger and stronger. And that's what the moon symbolizes, the growing moon, that growing moon.
1: And by the way, October 7th, the moon is already waning in the month of Tishrei.
2: That's right.
1: Second half of the month.
2: That's right.
1: In fact, there's some who don't get married in the second half of the month. We could take this, and there's a million different things based on the moon. And isn't it interesting that you talk about the resilience of the Jewish people, and you're comparing it to the moon and the way it operates, and that's how we became a Jewish people.
2: Absolutely.
1: HaChodesh Hazeh was all about the moon.
2: 100%, because it symbolizes who we are. That's why it was our first mitzvah in Mitzrayim. It's our first mitzvah of people. You are like this. You look like you were out, done as slaves in Mitzrayim. So you're going to come back strong.
1: The symbol of nationhood is the moon.
2: Absolutely. Absolutely. Absolutely. That's why some people have a custom that they dance after Kiddush Levana.
1: Right. Yeah. Well, you've given me a new perspective, Rabbi Jackson.
2: Oh, my goodness.
1: And by the way, I don't like to incriminate myself. I'm not as bad as I said. I was just representing a group of people that, you know, are in a rush when it comes to Saturday night. So now back to the timing. And I know that you can't say it too early, right? If the molad, if the birth of the moon, so to speak, is at a certain time, you have to wait at least a minimum of 72 hours?
2: 72 hours.
1: So there's that. Then once those 3 days have passed, should one say it immediately, wait till after the seventh day, or wait till Saturday night and again beginning of the week? What do you say about that?
2: Okay, so Rav Moshe Feinstein. Right. So you're a Lower East Side.
1: Right.
2: So Rav Moshe Feinstein is synonymous with the Lower East Side. So what's Rav Moshe Feinstein, remember where he came from Lithuania. He's from the Vilna Gaon's tradition. The Vilna Gaon felt that you should wait. No, don't wait.
1: Right. Immediately.
2: First opportunity. The 72 hours have passed. Don't even wait for Motzei Shabbos.
1: Right.
2: Generally, that's not what's followed.
1: Right. But His position has been vindicated on more than one occasion
2: 100%.
1: When it's been cloudy from day five through day 15. 100%.
2: You snooze, you lose.
1: Exactly. And then we've seen it, by the way. Like, you know, it's happened.
2: 100%. 100%.
1: Okay. So that's number one. But the general, not rule, but the general mode of conduct with Kiddush Levana is Motzei Shabbos or after the seventh. What would you say?
2: Okay. So it's a machlokas.
1: Okay.
2: You know, right. The old joke in yeshiva, right. If you don't know the answer, the Rebbe asks you a question, or the answer, say, oh, it's a machlokas. Right. Or if you want to be really get into it, you say it's a big machlokas. So this is a big machlokas.
1: Involving thousands of people.
2: 72 hours or 7 days, or 7 days from the molad, 7 24-hour periods from the molad. That's what Hasidim, Sfardim will wait. That's those.
1: So Matzah Shabbos is day four. They're waiting. Interesting. Because I think in our tradition, Ashkenazic, if Saturday night is day four, we would say it.
2: Non-Hasidic Ashkenazic will say it. Yeah, absolutely.
1: Interesting.
2: And even in our shul, we're Sephardic, but I'm afraid to wait those 7 days. It works in Israel, because in Israel it works out very well during this time of the year when it's not the rainy time of the year.
1: You know, it's likely going to be good weather.
2: Yeah, you're going to get Kiddush Levana. You don't really have a worry. But here, you're going to wait 7 days.
1: You never know.
2: You're going to miss
1: that 7-day forecast. May not be on your side.
2: That's right. That's right.
1: Rabbi Chaim Jachter's here. The book is called Kiddush Levana. There are a lot of things you talk about here. We can't do all of it. So I'm going to give you a potpourri. Do women have an obligation to say Kiddush Levana? And I ask that because I don't know of any woman who says Kiddush Levana. Do you know of any women?
2: Yes, I do.
1: Interesting.
2: You know who it is?
1: Your wife. And
2: no, my wife doesn't say it.
1: Who does?
2: And she's happy. She's proud to say
1: it. She's fine with that.
2: No, I'll tell you. No, that was my wife. But I'll tell you who does say it. You'll be surprised. Robertson Schechter.
1: Really?
2: She loves to tell the story.
1: Go ahead.
2: She has a story about how she and her husband were driving home, or he doesn't drive, but they were in a car ride home, and the Rabbanim, with a group of Rabbanim, and none of them, they all realized, oh, we didn't say Kiddush Levana yet.
1: Right.
2: And they realized they had to say it. It was the last opportunity. They really had to say it. And the Rav Schechter already said it, but the other Rabbanim didn't say it yet. Right. But they didn't, it was before phones. They didn't have a sitter on them. They didn't know,
1: they didn't know by heart.
2: So Revitz and Schechter said it by heart for them. So she loves to tell the story. Rav Schechter told me the story, but she told me it as well.
1: That's
2: a great story. It's a great story. Anyone who knows Revitz and Schechter will
1: appreciate it.
2: He'll appreciate it.
1: But it doesn't mean that she says it every month. Or
2: she does say it every month. It seems from the Gemara on Sanhedrin that women really should be saying it. The Gemara seems to be saying the women say it.
1: So how do you think we got to this point where, I mean, I don't know of any, I mean, aside from the Rebbetzin who you just said, I don't know of anybody who says it. Is that funny?
2: That's right. The general minhag is the women do not.
1: Right, but it's a wrong minhag, you would say, or likely wrong.
2: No, I wouldn't say that. I
1: how would you classify
2: rarely
1: it?
2: Rarely we will say something is a wrong minhag.
1: So how would you classify it?
2: Here's my suggestion. There are lots of explanations for it. Here's my suggestion that I put forth, that it's symbolized, and the Kabbalah emphasizes this, that the women detracted from the moon because they caused Adam Arishon's first sin.
1: Right.
2: So it's detraction from the moon. So therefore, they shouldn't be saying Kiddush Levana. Now, What does that have to do with anything?
1: Right.
2: So I think my suggestion is like this. What happened with Adam Arishon? It's the power of a wife over her family.
1: Right.
2: Sort of like we just heard from Rav David Wasserman, you know, that it's in the morning.
1: Rav Goldwasser, I'm sorry.
2: in that beautiful moment, chizik in the morning, that he's a beautiful idea that the wife sets the tone.
1: Right.
2: It could be in a negative way, like Chava did for Adam HaRishon with the Chayta Kadmon for the original sin. Or, and that's a challenge of Kiddush Levana, is reminding the women that you're going to bring the Geula, you're going to bring the redemption, which Kiddush Levana highlights and signals there's going to be a full redemption. Who's going to bring it? It's going to be the women. Just like in Mitzrayim, the women are the ones that set the tone. So too, the women, the wives, the women, they set the mothers, they set the tone for the whole family. Mm-hmm. And they're the ones that are going to be the primary triggers of the Geula.
1: And therefore, why shouldn't they say the Kiddush Lehana?
2: It's a pride. It's a pride. It's a pride. It's saying to them, you just remember, Chava was the negative example. But right. From the negative example, you go to the positive.
1: And therefore, you don't have to say it?
2: And therefore, she should take pride that she does not say it.
1: Interesting.
2: My suggestion.
1: Wow. Rabbi Chaim Jachter's here. The book is called Chiddush Lehana. I'm assuming it's available everywhere.
2: Anywhere that there's Amazon, it's available.
1: Right. So it's on Amazon, obviously, and a lot of... I saw it here in the local Judaica store, so it's got some of those as well. All right. Potpourri of questions, as I promised. You address if a blind person can say Kiddush Lehana. I never thought of that. In general, what's our approach? I mean, are there any other sight mitzvot? Like, well, rainbow, I guess, right?
2: Right. Lightning.
1: Lightning. So what's the story with a blind person who obviously can't see them?
2: They can't say those
1: brachas. Cannot say it. Wow. Why is this bracha of Kiddush Lehana accompanied by so many other tfilos and, you know, Talmudic references, etc.? Why can one just say the bracha and go home?
2: Okay, right. That's
1: I'm coming off looking terrible today.
2: No. I remember the 14 year old me was thinking that
1: exactly. Like, right.
2: Get to the point, you know. Like,
1: so what do you say? Well, is it? I mean, it's not unusual for a Jewish ritual. I'm thinking of Tashlich, right? For a Jewish ritual to all of a sudden, you know, have this explosion of piyutim and psukim and Talmudic references accompany it, right?
2: 100%.
1: And that's what happened here.
2: But think about some of the symbolism here. So let's talk about a couple of them here. Sure. David Melech Yisrael Chayav Kayam.
1: Right.
2: The resilience, the Jew, that's what it's saying.
1: Everlasting.
2: Everlasting. Everlasting. You think that David HaMelech is gone. Right. No. He's gonna come back. He will come back. He started Medinat Yisrael.
1: Right.
2: Shout out to Gabri Siegel in the army. Hashem should help him and all the chayalim.
1: Amen.
2: Hashem is giving us a taste, and we're going to get more and more. Look what it's saying. Simon Tov, Mazel Tov, and Shalom Aleichem.
1: What's with the Shalom Aleichem?
2: It's a beautiful thing. It's a beautiful thing. It's so many ideas.
1: Just to exhibit camaraderie, to exhibit.
2: No, but it's more than that. It's more than that. It's Shleimut. That's Shleimus. You know, that
1: Shalem.
2: Shalem. The moon is becoming Shalem, and we should also. Right.
1: If someone says Kiddush Lehana alone, do they say Shalom Aleichem?
2: Yes.
1: Yeah, that's what I figured.
2: Yes.
1: By the way, my father, and I wonder if my siblings would agree with this, but I'm so sure I remember this. My father, even in a crowd with a minion, would say Aleichem Shalom three times.
2: Oh, that's the original minhag. That's the Ramah.
1: So he said Ramah Shalom Aleichem to three separate people, and then to continue, he said Aleichem Shalom three times to himself.
2: Oh, I mean, that's interesting.
1: Okay, because someone may not approach you.
2: Okay.
1: Someone may not approach you and say Shalom Aleichem to you. There's a million people at this minhag.
2: Okay.
1: Right?
2: Okay.
1: So that's how he would continue with Aleichem Shalom three
2: interesting.
1: Times.
2: Interesting.
1: Yeah, I thought that was interesting.
2: Interesting.
1: And what's with the other pasuk that is central? You said Dav Melech Yisrael Chayav Kayam, Simon Tov Mazda, but also. So Tipo Alein and Asa
2: Bafacha. Oh, my goodness.
1: Why? What?
2: That's the essential. That's essential. You can't have a victory. You need Tipo Alein and Asa Bafacha. The Six-Day War. How does that happen? You know, yesterday we had a yahrzeit in our shul for a gentleman named Avi Gilad, wonderful, wonderful man. He fought in the Six-Day War, and I said to him once, "Oh, you were able to fight in the Six-Day War, and you were able to help bring a victory." He said, "I didn't bring any victory. It was completely Hashem. They just tipol alehem ematav fachad. There was fear." And
1: the enemy feared.
2: And they ran away.
1: Right.
2: It's the enemy fear. Without that, we can't be successful.
1: Right. Wow. Let's see what else you have here. By the way, you addressed the earliest time for Kiddush Lehana. I believe that in the majority of minyanim, and I would say probably every minyan I've ever davened in all my years, nobody would dare think about saying Kiddush Lehana before it was actually dark, before it was after Tseis HaKochavim. Is that wrong? Can someone say Kiddush Lehana even a few minutes after sunset?
2: Well, this happened already this week. So,
1: meaning?
2: But say Shabbos, it was rainy. Sunday, right. It was rainy. And Monday, we had an opportunity to say Kiddush Lehana, but a lot of shuls daven Marav right after.
1: Right after
2: Shkia. Mincha Marav together. Right after Shkia. And by the time we finished Marav, 10-15 minutes after Shkia, when it's a great time to say Kiddush Levana.
1: Right.
2: And it's going to be a large crowd. It's still a weekend that's going to be in the shul. It's not a work day. So we have a nice crowd. Nice crowd to be able to say
1: great opportunity.
2: Shavana. It's a great opportunity. Being to tell them to wait until it's right. 40 minutes after dark here in the New York area. 40 minutes is pitch black mm-hmm. after dark. So to wait that's a little bit long. Rabbi Willie told us that that 20 minutes would be enough. That's what we did in our shul.
1: So you had to stall for a few minutes.
2: We had to stall.
1: Had you enticed the crowd to stick around, Rabbi Jack.
2: Well, what the rabbi has to try to do is come up with a fun topic to talk about.
1: A recent synagogue emergency to discuss. We're bringing something to a vote.
2: Four corners defense or four corners offense. You know, you're killing
1: exactly.
2: the clock.
1: You gotta kill that clock somehow, boy. A challenge for a rabbi. You discuss Havdalah. Is that a reference to Havdalah we say in Shemona Esrei? Is it a reference to the actual Havdalah a la Kos?
2: Havdalah a la Kos.
1: So there are people who, even on a regular Saturday night, will wait to say Kiddush Levana until they've said Havdalah on the wine.
2: Well, it would seem to be that makes more sense to say Havdalah and then, oh, 1 second, to say Kiddush Levana first.
1: We say it first.
2: Okay. Typically it's said first.
1: Right.
2: Why?
1: But what's better? Is it better to wait?
2: It seems to be Tadeh Sheno Tadeh Kodeh.
1: Whichever is more common, you got to do first.
2: That's correct.
1: And that would be Havdalah, meaning Havdalah.
2: That's right. That's right. However, there are communities that do it the opposite, that they will do, they'll do Kiddush Levana first. Now, that's a good question. You know, why?
1: Oh, I get what's going on between me and you. And your shul, they say Havdalah ala Kos, right?
2: We do.
1: So I don't dominate in a shul that says Havdalah ala Kos. And I would think the majority of shuls don't, and nonetheless go outside and do Kiddush Levana.
2: Well, a lot of shuls actually do say Havdalah. Some shuls
1: right, but I still think if we had the majority would
2: don't.
1: That would not.
2: Okay.
1: And also, you know how many Matzah Shabbos Minyanim are taking place outside or breakaways? Like, for some, even people who are against out of shul Minyanim, with all due respect to the rabbi, even people who are against Matzah Shabbos, it's like a little bit more lenient. You know what I'm saying? So there's a lot of Minyanim like that are taking place literally under the moon. You know?
2: Well, it would really be a problem for Kiddush Levana because we want to have Rovam Hadras Melech. You want to have a large crowd.
1: Right. Well, some of those crowds are large, but it's not a big deal. But is that the way you would put it if it's said before Havdalah or not?
2: We like to say before Havdalah. I mean, as we discussed in the
1: after.
2: Book.
1: We say it
2: before Havdalah. Why? Because a lot of people in the shul are not staying in the shul for the Havdalah in the shul.
1: So you don't want to take that risk.
2: You don't want to lose the people.
1: Right.
2: You want to maximize the crowd saying Kiddush Levana.
1: Right. You have a chapter here on Safek Kiddush Levana. What does that mean? Why is there a doubt in regard to Kiddush Levana?
2: Maybe I said it. Maybe I didn't. I don't know how you can figure
1: it. Oh, that's
2: it,
1: what it is?
2: Yeah.
1: Does it fall under the regular rubric of Suffolk Brachos?
2: Yeah, Suffolk Brachos. But it's a discussion. Like all these things. We talked about the blind person. There's a discussion.
1: No, hey,
2: lots of discussion.
1: Are you
2: lots
1: kidding?
2: Of discussion.
1: I'm all for it. It's really
2: Torah's
1: nice.
2: Infinite. Torah's infinite.
1: 100%. And where am I here? 1 second. Yeah. And you actually have a chapter where you discuss, and it's so funny that it's funny because it already came up in this conversation. You say Kiddush Levana is not moon worship. I will tell you that to the average New Yorker who's walking by a group of Kiddush Levana people, it is hard for them to believe it's not moon worship. What's your point when you make that statement?
2: Well, okay, it's one thing passers by, but
1: right.
2: it's another thing that we ourselves
1: would think so.
2: Oh my goodness,
1: right.
2: There are people that really think that.
1: Right.
2: But anyone who says that just has not read the translation of the bracha. They should understand what they're saying.
1: That's a good idea, Taka.
2: Look at what it says.
1: Baruch
2: Ata Hashem. We're Baruch HaSech. Baruch HaSech. We bless Hashem for making the Levana.
1: Right.
2: It's so clear. You just have to understand what you're saying.
1: Right.
2: So it reflects a broader problem. That right. we're,
1: hey, you're the one who wrote
2: attention.
1: The chapter, so you also...
2: Are we paying attention?
1: So you also thought that there are people who would think that
2: there
1: way.
2: There are people who
1: I
2: do.
1: I mean, come on. All right. Finally.
2: Yeah.
1: Proper method. You look at the moon or don't look at the moon. You use the light of the moon for your sitter, or you don't use the light of the moon for your sitter? Procedurally, how does Kiddush Levana work?
2: Some people do, some people don't.
1: So there are some who will say you can look at the moon, and others who would say shy away and turn a little bit away from the moon.
2: Well, some will dafka face east instead of the moon.
1: No matter where the moon is.
2: Except it doesn't work if the moon is in the eastern sky.
1: Right. All right, so that's, and they do it for that reason, as you just said.
2: Yes.
1: You're davening to Hashem.
2: That's right. They want to make it clear to this, especially the passers
1: by. So whether you're looking or not, or whether you're facing or not, you're Yotze with that bracha.
2: Oh, 100%.
1: You're standing there, the moon is there.
2: It's hard to mess it up.
1: Right. So you don't have, like, because I know people who will dafka before that bracha is said, look up at the moon.
2: Yeah, 100%. You're supposed to look up.
1: Just to make sure it's there.
2: 100%. You see it, you know, you're supposed to have a benefit from you. Look at it.
1: And then you can roll.
2: Then you're good to go. That's it. 100%. That's the right way to do it.
1: I'll tell you, leave it to us to have this nice little obligation.
2: Oh, it's great.
1: I know, but you can write a whole book about it.
2: It's a great book. And the cover is done by my wife's friend, Miriam Kamenetsky. I have to give her a shout out. TABC mom. And
1: it's her original painting. Oh my goodness. Her original drawing.
2: Oh my goodness. Yeah. It's beautiful.
1: It is beautiful. Chidush Levana, everybody. New inside. What a great name, by the way. Tell me
2: your
1: wife.
2: Daughter-in-law.
1: Oh, daughter-in-law. I knew a woman came up with it. I knew it. Chidush Levana, new insights and clarifications of Kiddush Levana. It is Rabbi Chaim Jachter. It's brand new. You'll find it at a bunch of Judaica stores, and believe it or not, you will find it on Amazon.
2: Can I get one final word?
1: Of course.
2: Thank you to my daughter-in-law, to Razi, for coming up for this, for the name of the book.
1: The title that everyone's talking about. Rabbi Jachter, always a pleasure reuniting with you. How are things going at TABC?
2: TABC is great. TABC is great.
1: The way I remember it?
2: even better.
1: Ah, I'm going to tell the Siegel boys that they worked in the best era. You're saying it's even better now.
2: Well, they contributed to making it even better. Each one made it better and better and better.
1: I appreciate that. Wonderful to see you and Mazal Tov on the book.
2: Thank you.
1: Rabbi Chaim Jachter, everybody, here with a brand new one entitled Chidush Levana. We are highly recommending it. You are listening to a Thursday morning edition of JM in the AM.

JM in the AM. It's a brand new one. Literally came out yesterday. Shmulek Unger, Moshe David Weissmandel, and Avrami Lunger together with Shachi Yanu here at JM in the AM. Oh, it's Shmulek Lunger with Moshe David Weissmandel and Avrami Lunger. Now I get it. Big thank you to Rabbi Jachter for joining us. Good conversation. All right, so I am. Someone asked, "What's Havdalah al Hakos?" It's when we actually say Havdalah. There's a Havdalah in Shmona Esrei that the men say during Maariv Saturday night, and then there's Havdalah al Hakos that we say in the house, al Hakos on the cup, you know, a cup of wine. That's Havdalah al Hakos. Oh, and listener Daniel says, great day to listen in, my old TABC Rebbe, Rabbi Jack there. That's great. That's great. All right, Avrami's going to take over because I'm heading to the funeral of the mother of Dr. Mark Singer. Dr. Singer, our dear friend, backbone of friendship and support here for the last 30 years. He lost his mother. She passed away at the age of 95 earlier this week, and the funeral is this morning. So I'm going to head out to the funeral, excuse me, and Avrami is going to take over after our next selection until 9 o'clock. Then a full schedule. Avrami will go through the whole schedule for you here for a Thursday tomorrow morning. Malcolm Honlein with the weekly update. That's happening tomorrow morning, starting at 7:40 a.m. Eastern time, and plenty more, of course. Kedem presentation of the Erev Shabbos show with Mark Zamek tonight at 7 p.m. Live lunch with Yossi Zweig at 11 a.m. this morning. Avrami will have all the details for you coming up, and I'll speak to you early tomorrow morning here at JM in the AM. It's America's one and only Jewish Moments in the Morning radio program, heard and listeners-sponsored digital radio. 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

And that's Yoni Z with Hashem Elokai. I think that's his latest single. Capping off that set for us here, Avrami now sitting in for the one and only Nachum Segal, broadcasting live from Beit Shemesh, Israel, here on the Nachum Segal Network on this Thursday, JM and the AM, here with you until 9 a.m. Eastern Time. If you would like to, sometime between now over the next 40 minutes, if you'd like to post requests on the app, or email me, af@nachumsegal.com. I will do my best to get the songs you'd like to hear on the program before we are done. I already have a bunch of songs already set up in case you would just prefer to listen. But if you'd like to participate and send in a request, you can email me, af@nachumsegal.com. I'll be happy to, if I have the song or can put it on or can get it easily, I'll be happy to put it on the program for you. In that set, we had Nachum Segal left off the show with Ellie Marcus's Hashem Sefasai. We had Benny Friedman in there with A Yid Is Like the Moon. I put that on there as a tribute to the conversation that Nachum Segal had with Rabbi Jachter about Kiddush Levana, which actually we did have a chance here in Israel to do Kiddush Levana after Shabbos, after Shavuos. I mean, for us, it was only Shabbos. It was, I guess, Isru Chag. After that, we did Kiddush Levana. So we were able to, thank God, because the weather did allow for that. So that was a great conversation. Hopefully everyone will check out that that book. And we'll have that conversation available on the app as well as at NachumSegal.com sometime after the program is over. We had Avram Willig in there with Siman Tov, words from the Kiddush Levana. And we had Eighth Day in there with Shabbos State of Mind as well. We are continuing the playlist, so in case you want to catch up on anything that was played while I'm hosting here, just refer back to that. And you will, and you'll have it. A request already came in, so we will get to that via email. We'll get to that in this next set. So don't worry about that. And remind everyone that coming up right after this program, Charlie Harari's got Unlocking Greatness for us. He's going to be discussing Parshas Naso, and he's also going to be discussing the theme or the topic of wisdom, knowing versus applying. And Allison Josephs is going to have Jew in the City Speaks brand new. She has an interview with journalist and author Nikki Goldstein about this book that she had started with Rabbi Eli Schlanger of Blessed Memory. And it was called Conversations with My Rabbi. So that's going to be a fascinating interview. That's going to be happening at 10. And then Yossi will be on for the Thursday Live Lunch. And we'll go through the rest of the schedule a little bit later in the program. Also reminding you that if you or your shul or organization or school that you're affiliated with has an event coming up that you would like Nachum Segal to mention on JM and the AM, or for me to mention on the shows that I host, or for people to be able to see when they come to NachumSegal.com to check out the archives or listen to the programming and so on, then send me all the information to af@nachumsegal.com. It gets posted on our community calendar, which is at nachumsegal.com/events. Things that are on there right now, Kol Yisrael Arevim, the Jerusalem Conference in New York City, is coming up on the 31st. The wine tasting featuring the Tura Estate Winery is coming up on June 4th. That's on there. The ZOA Capitol Hill Advocacy Mission is on there. Bris Avram's Unity Torah Dedication coming up on June 14th. And the Ohel Golf Tournament at Bethpage Black Golf Course is on there as well. That's all the way in July. So as you can hear, if you've got something coming up shortly or later in the summer or anytime and you'd like us to help spread the word and have it on our community calendar, email me all the information to af@nachumsegal.com. Shlomo Simcha was on the program yesterday for a new music alert for his new album, Brachot Ve'ichulim, and we're going to play a selection from that right now to get us started on our next set. This one's called Hu Elokeinu, and you are tuned into JM and the AM here at the Nachum Segal Network.

right, that was Jakob Gifter with Masai Tavoy, capping off that set for us here on this JM and the AM. Avrami Rami sitting in for the one and only Nahum Segal for, I guess, the final third of the show, give or take. And also in that set, we had Moshav with Birkat Kohanim in honor of the fact that there will be the Birkat Kohanim in this week's Parsha in the Diaspora. Yisharibo in there with Adon Olam. That was by request via email. That was just a request for Adon Olam. I think that's what that was for, without any particular artist or whatever. So I went with that one, and hopefully you enjoyed that. Shlomo Simcha, brand new with Hu Elokeinu from his new album that was featured yesterday, I believe, on a JM and the AM New Music Alert. Some great tunes in there as we are winding down the program. And thank you for sending in the requests. We have, I think, a couple more coming up in the next 20 minutes or so. We started going through the schedule for today. As I mentioned, Unlocking Greatness with Charlie Harari is going to be featuring the topics of wisdom, knowing versus applying, and Parshas Naso. Jew in the City Speaks, Allison's interview with journalist and author Nikki Goldstein about a book that she co-wrote with Rabbi Eli Schlanger of Blessed Memory. The book is entitled Conversations with My Rabbi. Yossi Zweig is going to be on from 11 until 1 with the Thursday Live Lunch. Throwback Thursday this week is a classic JM and the AM from June 7th, 2016, featuring Elliot Weisselberg with the Yeshiva League Sports of that time, and also an interview with Zalman Mlotik and Lipa Schmelzer. I believe there was a concert that was going to be coming up, so Nahum was able to have them on the program to discuss it. JM Rewind Encore is going to be Nahum's interviews with Yochi Herzog of Kedem Royal Wine, Tali Yes for their new music alert, live music alert from last week, and comedian Dovi Neuberger from Erev Yom Tov. Simon Jacob in the Kosher Terroir is going to be tackling the topic of the dirt behind great kosher wine, as he will be taking the listeners underground to the place where kosher wine is actually made, the topsoil, the subsoil, the bedrock, and the living microbiome that turns geology into something you can feel on your tongue. He always comes up with such great topics. I hope people are taking advantage and checking out the Kosher Terroir. That happens at 6:30 p.m. Arab Shabbos Show, hosted by Mark Zomick, brought to us by our friends at Kedem. That's going to be happening at 7. Tani Talks Parshas on tonight. And then, of course, the JM Encore tomorrow morning. Nahum Segal is back with JM and the AM. The weekly update with Nahum and Malcolm Honlein is expected at 7:40. Rabbi Benjamin Yudin discussing the Torah portion of the week, and just great music, a great soundtrack to whatever it is that you are doing. So make sure that you are tuned in for all of it. I know I will be, and looking forward to that. And I'll be back on for Saturday Night Segal this Motzei Shabbos. And I'm going to be focusing, at least in part, on songs concerning Israel in honor of the fact that the Celebrate Israel parade is going to be going on Sunday. So we're going to be focusing other music as well, but a lot of the music is going to be Israel-centric in honor of that. There was a request on the app. As I mentioned, I am taking requests and playing requests. There was a request on the app by Judy Landy for the 8th Day song Una Mesa. Una Messer, I think it is. So we are going to play that. And we have, I don't know, not too much more time left. But if there's something in particular you'd like to hear and I can find it or have it part of my collection, then I will do my best to get it on the program before we are done. And this is Avrami sitting in for Nahum Segal on this Thursday edition of your Jewish Moments in the Morning radio program.

All right, that's AKA Pella with the TGIF Medley 2, capping off that set for us and basically capping off the program. What a great, lively pre-Shabbos way to end the program for us here. Yeshiva Boys Choir with Adon Olam in there by request, and 8th Day's Una Messer by request as well. And that's pretty much it. You have been tuned into America's one and only Jewish Moments in the Morning radio program, heard on listener-sponsored digital radio around the world on the web at NahumSiegel.com, on the Nahum Siegel Network, and of course on the beloved NSN app. We thank you so much for tuning in and making this program part of your Thursday morning. We hope that you will stay tuned all Thursday long. Coming up next, Unlocking Greatness with Charlie Harari. We've got Jew in the City Speaks with Allison Josephs. We've got Yossi Zweig with a Thursday live lunch coming up at 11. We've got Mark Zamek with the latest edition of the Erev Shabbos show brought to us by our friends at Kedem, which will also be encored after the JM encore tonight, as well as tomorrow morning after JM the AM. A great soundtrack to whatever it is that you are doing for an Erev Shabbos. This has been Avrami for the Nahum Siegel Network, bringing you this portion of JM the AM live from Beit Shemesh, Israel. The next time I'm going to be on the program is going to be Saturday night for Saturday Night Siegel, a special pre-Celebrate Israel Parade edition of the program, so make sure that you are tuned in for that. Wishing everybody a great rest of the day. Wishing everybody a Shabbat Shalom. All the best. Reminding everyone to stay tuned for more great Nahum Siegel Network programming, as my grandfather would say to one and all, a good time.

Bench opens up an Erev Shabbos show for Erev Shabbos Parshas Naso 5786. Welcome one and all. Also Shabbos Baloscha. 801 Candlelighting in New York and New Jersey for Parshas Naso. 658 in Jerusalem, Israel for Parshas Baloscha. Episode number 422 of the Erev Shabbos show. As we cover May 29 through June 4. We're also parallel to that, Sivan 13 through 19. Maseches Chulin 29 through 35, Maseches Megillah and Yerushalmi 21 through 27. Thank you all for tuning in. Hope you had a great Shavuos, a great Yom Tov, a great Memorial Day weekend. We'll recap the amazing, astounding weekend that we had out in the Five Towns. But let's get rolling. Brand new music from Meishli Tischler. The title track from his new release, Mealy. Great. I don't know how many times he must have rehearsed the English part of this song, but like there are such tongue twisters, and he does it just perfectly. So sit back, relax, and enjoy, or get up and dance and enjoy. It's an Erev Shabbos show sponsored by Kenem for Erev Shabbos Parshas Naso. NachumSiegel.com.

Erev Shabbos Parshas Naso in America, or in Chutz Laritz, Balozcha in Israel, 801 Candlelighting in New York, New Jersey area. Brand new music from Yaakov Shweki. It's called Happiness. I think that's the title track of the release. We got a few songs that landed in our inbox moments after the holiday was over, and we're happy to bring them to you, less than a week later. Hope you enjoyed your holiday. I had the opportunity to spend Shavuos in Woodmere, as we mentioned last week. First of all, it took us only about 2 hours to get there, which we expected, so we got a chance to listen in the car to the first two-thirds of the Erev Shabbos show. I don't always listen to the whole show straight through after it's done. And then, luckily enough, the last hour was sufficed for the way home on Matzah Yom Tov, so got a chance to listen to it. I kind of like the way the show came together. Anyway, had the opportunity to spend time with Tovya and Miri. Tovya, of course, our son, also known as Adam, the purveyor of the Erev Shabbos Isaurus, which will hopefully appear later on in this program. And three of the four meals we spent in their apartment in Woodmere, or in Hewlett, I guess, technically. And we had a great opportunity to spend some time with our cousins, Dovi and Atara, and Uncle Ellie and Aunt Nomi came for meal. So it was really nice. It was the first time that we got a chance to spend a Shabbos or a Chag with the Woodmere Zomics, and I mean our children, the Woodmere Zomics, the other Woodmere Zomics we spent a lot of Shabbatot with. But really nice, had the opportunity to go to the Young Israel of Woodmere on the first night of Yom Tov, heard Rabbi Axelrod and Rabbi Schachter's shiur before we headed back to sleep, and then had the opportunity to maybe for the first time in over 50 years, and it was definitely a different building, but daven at South Shore. I spent some time in South Shore in nursery and first and second grade, or kindergarten, I guess, first and second grade. It might be the first time I was back on the campus since we moved out of the of that area, but it was nice. I guess it's technically the shul that daven's in on the South Shore campus called Anshei Chesed. Great minyan, very efficient, businesslike, but lebedik. So it was really nice to spend a few minyanim davening at Anshei Chesed / South Shore. So we got the full view of the five towns, including davening on the first night of Yom Tov at a small minyan, Rabbi Silverstein's minyan, in sort of in the area there on the other side of the tracks. It was the first time, actually, in my life that I davened in a minyan. This is crazy. The first time in my life I davened in a minyan, luckily it was Marv, where they said Yotros. Like, I never literally, and I'm sure it's different in Shachas, where they're much longer. It was pretty quick on the first night of Yom Tov. I had literally never been in a minyan where they had said Yotros. So it was nice to see that in the moderation.

at a small minion, Rabbi Silverstein's minion, in sort of in the area there on the other side of the tracks. It was the first time, actually, in my life that I davened in a minyan. This is crazy. The first time in my life I davened in a minyan, luckily it was Marv, where they said Yotros. Like, I never, literally, and I'm sure it's different in Shacharis, where they're much longer. It was pretty quick on the first night of Yom Tov. I had literally never been in a minyan where they had said Yotros. So it was nice to see that in the moderation that they provided. So anyway, a great time was had by all, unsurprisingly, Miri Lovett Zamek, that's her maiden name. I just stuck that in for people doing the math. An outstanding chef, very creative, excellent food, and even if it weren't, I would have said that it was. So really went home absolutely full, and full of nachas, and how proud we are of our children. It was great to spend time with Shalom Yehuda and Simcha over the course of the holiday. So that was our Shavuos. Hopefully you had a great Shavuos as well and a nice Memorial Day weekend. We continue here with also brand new music. This one, let's see, who's got this one? I could see it's brand new music from Akev. Erev Shabbos Parshas, not Akev, Erev Shabbos Parshas Nesso. 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

I am Robin from the Yom for the sixth day of the week, but of course we say it on Shabbos several times. Erev Shabbos Parshas Neso here on the Nachum Segal Network. Coming up momentarily, I believe it's our first foray into Yaakov Shweki as our vinyl hour. The 2001 release of Shamati is coming up in a few minutes. I'm not sure what I'm going to do, if I'm going to carry out this vinyl hour already all the way until Shamos would be a full two cycles. I do think I have what I'm going to do when I'm done with the vinyl hour. You know, we have interesting things. You know, I had the workout mixes for a year. So we've done some different thematic things that hopefully last and stand the test of time. But we'll see. I have an idea that I'm playing around with when we decide that the vinyl hour is going to be the retired feature and we move into the next one. So stay tuned. I really don't know when it's going to happen, but it's sometime between now and Parshas Va'era of next year, most likely. Anyway, this past week, they started laning Parshas Neso on when it was for us in Chutz La'aretz, the second day of Yom Tov. So we're now a Parsha off, and I couldn't decide, what do I do both weeks? Do I do 1 week? So what we did last week, because it was easy, because it was Erev Yom Tov, I played, let's call it a token Neso song. So we'll see how long this lasts. We're going to play our token Bahaloscha song here for the Kriyas HaTorah in Israel, which we'll be doing next week. So maybe it'll just be a preview to next week. It's called Vayhi Ben Soa. It's an Erev Shabbos show for Erev Shabbos Bahaloscha in Eretz Yisrael at NachumSiegel.com.

Carmel Black is rich, full, and mouth-filling, with rich red and black fruit on the nose and in the palate. It punches way above its cost in quality and prestige. Want a really special wine this season from Israel? Carmel Black is it. This is Jay Buchsbaum here on the Nachum Segal Network.

Yasso, those are words from the Parsha, most of them. Candlelighting in the New York, New Jersey area at 801 in Israel. The Kriyas HaTorah is Parshas Bahaloscha. As always, our Friday programming is sponsored by Kedem. 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

Lord Leader is on Gretwen and I'm leaving. No, still, perhaps the damage is done medium, Lord.

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1: Welcome back to Erev Shabbos's Oiros. When it came time for the Nesi'im, the leaders of each Shevet of Klal Yisrael, to donate to the national fundraising for the Mishkan, they were in a predicament. Eventually, we know, they brought Korbanos and Ketores that would be used in the Mishkan's inauguration. But what enduring gift could they possibly give that had not already been given? The Pasuk testifies that from all what Klal Yisrael gave, there was extra. So what else could they possibly donate? Yisachar and their leader, Nisanel ben Tzur, were known to be the wisest of all of the tribes. So naturally, they were turned to for advice. And what did they think should be given? What was donated was 6 wagons and 12 oxen. These would be used to transport the Kelim of the Mishkan through all of Klal Yisrael's travels. Up until now, it was assumed that the Levim would carry these things themselves on their shoulders. But now instead, the Nesi'im would give their contribution to the temple in that there would be another, easier way to transport these holy objects. But the question can be asked that if Klal Yisrael gave the gold, silver, and all of the beautiful and rare materials that were required for the building of the Mishkan, then we can say that the gifts of the Nesi'im, the leaders of the tribes themselves, would be lacking, being that the materials would endure forever, and the Kelim of the Mishkan would be used eventually in the Beis Olamim? How is giving oxen a fitting donation for the leaders? How many years would they get of work out of these animals? And the Medrash says that indeed a miracle occurred. Those very oxen did not pass away at a normal old age. Rather, they lived on and on and on through all of the travels of the Mishkan for 40 years. And then, when Klal Yisrael entered Eretz Yisrael, they also were used to transport all of the holy things wherever the Mishkan was. And eventually, when Mashiach comes, those very animals will be used again to transport the holy materials. And this Medrash ends with a very powerful statement. If those cattle, which were attached to Kedusha only by the action of man, and yet they endure forever and ever,

So we, who were chosen as a nation by HaKadosh Baruch Hu himself, all the more so will we live on and endure forever. All we need to do is listen to wisdom and perform our duties as a faithful servant, and we can be assured lasting and fulfilling lives. We as a nation are endowed by our Creator with a Kedusha that will last forever. This has been Tovia Zamek for the Erev Shabbos Show on the Nachum Segal Network.

Shiloh's Secret Reserve Pinot Noir. Amichai Lauria, the winemaker, won't make a wine unless the grapes meet his exacting standards. This Pinot Noir is that high standard that we all expect from Shiloh. The well-regarded podcaster, Kosher Terroir, said it offers a fascinating contradiction of, and I quote, powerful, complex aromatics coupled with subtle layers of flavors that unfold gradually that keeps the wine engaging with each and every sip. Shiloh Pinot Noir. This is Jay Buxbaum here on the Nachum Segal Network.

Shamati, the debut album of the great Yaakov Shweki, released in 2001 and produced by Yochi Briskman. We don't have a lot of information about the album. Dug around for liner notes, but couldn't really find them. But don't worry, we got some stuff here. And we're certainly going to play all 11 songs all the way through in order. So we got a great vinyl hour here, because this album really does stand the test of time with compositions by the great Yossi Green. Song number two on this release is called Bini. Is it called Bini? Yes, it is called Bini. So Shamati opens up. Song number two is Bini. Song number three is Habet, which you will hear following Bini, as is our custom. Erev Shabbos show for Parshas Naso with our vinyl hour. It's called Shamati. It's Yaakov Shweki's debut album from 2001 at NachumSiegel.com.

Shehecheyanu Vicky Money. That's a song you hear a lot at weddings. There's no question. So at least so far, half of the songs from this album have definitely stood the test of time. I mean, the other songs are great also, don't get me wrong. Sometimes when you look back after 25 years, if there's still songs in regular rotations at weddings, you know you're in good shape. Here's a song, speaking of weddings. The first time I heard this song, the first thing that popped into my mind was, if at frum weddings, the you know what I mean, frum weddings, like real Orthodox separate dancing weddings, if the husband and the if the chasen and kala had a first dance, so to speak, in the more colloquial secular society, and they picked a song for their first dance, but yet it was a frum wedding, this would be the song, I believe, that many chasanim and kalos would, in fact, sing, play for their first dance at a wedding. It's called Mehera, Yaakov Shweki, I guess written by Yossi Green, most likely, and produced by Yochi Griskman, Briskman. Erev Shabbos, our vinyl hour for Parshas Naso, here at the Nachum Segal Network at NachumSegal.com.

Yaakov Shweki from his debut release. Shamati is the name of the album. That was song number 8, I believe, Baruch Hu. The album was released in 2001, has 11 songs on it, 57 minutes worth of music. And Baruch HaGever was the name of that song. Coming up next is a song that our family sings at least 8 times a year. It's the final stanza of Ma'os Tzur, and we actually switch tunes. So we sing the first 5 stanzas in the regular Ma'os Tzur tune, and the final stanza in this one. It's written by Yossi Green. It's performed by Yaakov Shweki. It's called Chasov Sra Kodshecha, and it is song number 9 on the 11-track release of Shamati, our vinyl hour of the week at NahumSiegel.com.

Erev Shabbos Shofar, Erev Shabbos Parshas Naso in America, or in Chutz La'aretz, in Israel, Parshas Bahaloscha. On the 14th day in the month of Sivan, the passing of Rab Chaim Ikovich of Volozhin, also better known as Rav Chaim of Volozhin. Let's see, it was an interesting biography, and I'm trying to figure out the whole Volozhin family tree. And certainly he was one of the main students of the Vilna Gaon, the Gra, and he started the Yeshiva of Volozhin, which is at the time a revolutionary concept of a very organized yeshiva with tracks and machinos, etc. And he is also the progenitor, see now I use that word twice in one show, but this time probably correctly, of the famous, not only the Soloveitchik family, but the Berlin family as well. So here's what I could glean from the family trees. So among Rabbi Ikovich's children, he had a daughter named Relka. Relka married Rabbi Yosef Soloveitchik, her first marriage. Ultimately, she married another, Rabbi Moshe Shapiro, later in life. But Relka married Rabbi Yosef Soloveitchik. They had, let's see, they're tracking the line too. Their son's name was Rav Yitzchak Zev Soloveitchik, and then Rav Yosef Ber Soloveitchik, then Rav Chaim Soloveitchik, who we know as Rav Chaim Brisk. Rav Moshe Soloveitchik ultimately became the head of Reitz at Yeshiva University, and then his son, of course, Rabbi Joseph Ber Soloveitchik, who we know as the Rav, who passed away in 1993. Now, also, his son, Rav, back to the first generation, to Rav Chaim Ikovich, he had a son named Rav Yitzchak Ikovich, who his daughter Reina married the Netziv, Natali Tzvi Yehuda Berlin. That was the Netziv's first wife, and so their son was Rav Chaim Berlin. Reina ultimately married, had a second marriage, Reina passed away, and the Netziv had a second wife, and his son from the second marriage was Rav Meir Bar Ilan. So that's the Soloveitchik and Brisk family tree, pretty much. You can Google it. Not all the family trees are pretty clean, but it's interesting nonetheless. Erev Shabbos Parshas Naso at NachumSiegel.com.

Regish is the final word this week with Ms. Moshir Leoma Shabbos. And that brings to a close another edition of the Erev Shabbos Show. Episode number 422 was produced by me for you in honor of Erev Shabbos Parshas Naso, 5786. If you're listening to the show on Thursday evening, Tani Talks Parsha is coming up next. If you listen to the show early Friday morning, JM in the AM, well, of course, with Nachum Siegel, with Rabbi Yudin, Malcolm Holine, momentarily begins. If you listen to the show on Friday afternoon, don't forget Harry Rothenberg's Dvar Torah is coming up, followed by great Erev Shabbos music, all the way up until canon lighting, which includes what we like to call the final hour. As if you listen to the show at any other time, what comes next is entirely up to you. As always, we thank Kedem for their ongoing support and sponsorship for all that we do here at the Nachum Siegel Network, and I thank you for listening. As we close, I remind you that no matter how long a journey may seem, every step you take brings you one closer to the end. Go out, make it a great day. Have an awesome Shabbos. Candle lighting for Erev Shabbos Parshas Naso is at 8:01 p.m. This is Mark Zamek. 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

minutes after 6 a.m. Good morning, everybody. My name is Nahum Siegel. Welcome to a Friday, Erev Shabbos. This is your Jewish Moments in the Morning radio program.

JM in the AM. Good morning. Welcome to a Friday, Erev Shabbos. How's everybody doing on this Erev Shabbos? I hope fine and dandy. That's what I'm hoping. I'm hoping everyone's doing great. That was a song requested by listener Judy Landy. She wanted to hear the Kaddish selection from Yaakov Shweki. There it is at JM and the AM. Piamenta before that with Lechad Dodi. You heard Chaim David with Lo Sevoshi and Yachad. Gershon Veroba Tufer, Ava Rachamim and Mimkomcha. Amazing. Dveikis, Mein Alam Haba. And Regesh, Modani opening things up. And we say good morning. Welcome to a Friday on this 29th day of May. Day number 13 in the month of Sivan. We finally say Tachanun again. 29th of May, 13th of Sivan, and it's Erev Shabbos Parshas Naso. Those of you who are in Israel, like our good friend Andy Dinkin, they're going to be reading Parshas Baal Oscha. But we are only up to Parshas Naso in the diaspora. Yeah, and why that situation could not, should I do it now or not? Should I go into this whole rant? Why that situation could not have been rectified at some point in history, I don't know. But as many have pointed out, it probably wasn't a priority, which I get. Jewish history has been a string of peaks and valleys in terms of the proximity, and I don't just mean geographically, the proximity to the Holy Land. Anyway, candle lighting time on this Erev Shabbos Parshas Naso is 7:58. Sunday is parade day in New York City. It's supposed to be perfect weather, so try your best to be at the parade on Sunday. We're going to be with our friends at Nefesh B'Nefesh on Sunday, which means when you tune in to NSN at 4 p.m. Eastern Time, we're going to be live from the Nefesh B'Nefesh MedX event. So that's happening on Sunday. MedX, 4 p.m. for us on Sunday. Looking forward to seeing a whole bunch of people there. We've been contacted recently by a whole host of people that have either moved to Israel over the last couple of years and are still

tuned into JM and the AM or are now moving to Israel because one of the factors has been that they've been tuned into JM and the AM for so long. I hope we meet some of those folks on Sunday, Bezrat Hashem, with our friends at Nefesh B'Nefesh. And if you'll be at the MedX event, come by and say hello, please. Should be a very interesting broadcast. It always is. And obviously the highlight is when Tony Gelbart and Rabbi Yehoshua Josh Fast join us on air. So, all right. I have a special favor to ask of everybody in this audience before Shabbos. A GoFundMe campaign has been launched to help our dear friend Matis Weingast. Now, I can't even begin to describe to you what kind of loyal and incredible friend Matis has been to me and my family, he and his wife Karen, for the last 45 years. That's the reality. The last 45 years, which is unbelievable when you think about it. And Matis is in a very challenging situation. I've described some of it to you, not all of it. But in the aftermath of the stroke that he suffered, major physical challenges. He's making progress, thank God, every day. But it is going to be a long haul and a long road. Anybody who has been part of that type of situation in your own family, you know exactly what I mean. So one of the first steps we have to do is get Matis home into the loving environment of his own home. And right now that would be almost impossible because his house has to be renovated, adjusted, added to in order to accommodate his new physical situation. That's the story. As much as the Weingasts, God bless them, do not want to ask anybody for anything, and believe you me, I get that. I and others in their lives insisted that they start a campaign to help this situation along, because I know there are a lot of people out there in this audience and in the community and in all the places that Matis and his family have affected positively over the years. That goes for the Hatzalah work that he's done, the volunteer work that he's done, how involved he's been in schools and synagogues in our communities, in multiple communities, Passaic, Elizabeth, and others. And we just have to do what we can. And if you can give $10 or if you can give $10,000 or anything at all, we're asking you to please help our dear friend Matis Weingast. Simple as that. I'm putting my own fundraising for everything we do to stay on the air on the side. At this point, and I'm begging and asking everybody to consider whatever donation you can to the campaign that went live yesterday. The easiest way, now, Avrami's obviously going to be including it in today's daily thread, so you'll be able to go, you know, straight with the link to the GoFundMe page. But the easiest thing, if you're listening right now, is go to the GoFundMe website and just search Weingast, Weingast. And you'll see Matis Martin Weingast campaign is there. And all they're trying to do is raise enough money so they could just do these renovations in the house and help Matis continue on this road to recovery. That's the bottom line. And I know they set a lofty goal, but believe you me, no matter as close as we get to that goal, that's how much easier this is going to be for everybody. We just have to keep adding to this fund. Because every time another dollar comes in, it just becomes easier and easier for them because it's such a financial burden to undertake this whole project. So I know that a lot of people in this audience are big fans of Matis Weingast. You are listeners for many, many years. You have listened to JM Sunday for the last decade and have heard Matis do live programming for you every single weekend. Certainly, you know his role here, and I think it's obvious to any semi to regular longtime listener. I think it's obvious that he is among the most loyal friends that I've ever had, and whatever we could do for him, we must do. So please, obviously we gave our own donation. Obviously, a lot of people associated with our family have
reached out and have given. I'm asking everybody out there to give something and help the family along, help Matas along. If you're able to give large amounts, please, this is the time to really make your dollars count and help them out. Our very own Malcolm Honlein, overnight, a very, very generous donation. Look, he knows Matas for 45 years. You know, the Honleins know the wine guests for 45 years, and they know what he means to not just, you know, to the community in general, but to this entire operation and everything that we do here for people around the world. So I'm asking everybody to please go to the easiest way right now is go to the GoFundMe website and search Wine Guest, WeinGast. That's the easiest way. 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But if you get the daily thread, you'll be able to, you know, take care of this obligation easily, or this, I don't know if I should say obligation, but take care of this generosity before Shabbos, simply by clicking on the link in our daily thread. All right, thank you, everybody. Thank you. You're going to hear about this in the next few days. We got to make this... We got to make this as successful as possible. We got, I mean, halavai, we get to the goal, but we got to make this as successful as possible. And of course, I thank you. 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I'm going to ask Avrami. Avrami, can you post the link on the app? Can you just put it in an app comment? A link or the address to the campaign? That'd be amazing. Thank you. Listener Tikva has checked in early in the morning during the Erev Shabbos show with a Shabbat Shalom, and now again during JM in the AM with a Shabbat Shalom. Listener Andrew reminds us, Am Yisrael Chai. All right, he is. Malcolm Honlein in hour number two, Rabbi Yudin in hour number three, Harry Rothenberg in hour number two. It's a Friday. It's an Erev Shabbos. The Erev Shabbos show with Mark Zamek, brought to you by the wonderful people at Kedem, is going to be happening at 9 a.m. Eastern time. Kedem presentation of the Erev Shabbos music mix is going to be happening all day long, of course, until candle lighting time. Tomorrow night, Saturday night, Siegel with Avrami and Rabbi Eliezer Zwickler. Sunday, it's JM Sunday, and this week Avrami's going to be sitting in for Matas. I'll be doing it next week, please God. Sunday, 4 p.m. Eastern Time from MedX with our friends at Nefesh B'Nefesh. Tune in. Should be a very interesting show, and hopefully it'll just encourage more and more people to consider and then eventually make Aliyah. And then, of course, Monday morning, we're back here starting at 6 a.m. with JM in the AM. Shalshelis is next here at JM in the AM.

0: you. Journeys from Volume Number 5 with Baruch Hashem. It's Shabbos. JM and the AM on a Friday morning, Erev Shabbos. Candle lighting 7:58 in New York. Make sure you know when things start where you are. Many synagogues begin early. Again, make sure you know when things start where you are. Nusso is the Parsha in the diaspora. Baaloscha in Israel on this Erev Shabbos. Here we are on a Friday morning broadcast, and this is America's one and only Jewish Moments in the Morning radio program. 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He created a bit.ly to make it even easier to get to the campaign to help out Matis. And I hope everybody out there gives something, please. Help us get to the goal. Help out Matis in this very difficult health situation. They're trying to refit his house so that he can actually go home. And we need the money to get that done. And I want to thank everybody who's given so far. A lot of very generous donations. If you haven't had an opportunity yet, here's the bit.ly that Avrami created. bit.ly/fundformatis. Matis is M-A-T-T-E-S. 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M-A-T-T-E-S. And that's one direct way to get to the campaign. Galei Tzahal, Israel Army Radio, 2 p.m. newscast is next. Boker Tov from JM in the AM.
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0: JM in the AM. L'chadodi. Lev Tahar. Derech Achim before that with the L'chadodi. JM in the AM, Friday morning. Thanks for joining us. Erev Shabbos Parshas Nusso in the diaspora. 7:58 candlelighting time in New York. Lots of synagogues begin earlier than that. Make sure you know when things start where you are. Friday morning, Erev Shabbos. Thanks for joining us. Harry Rothenberg next. We've got Rabbi Yudin in hour number three. Malcolm Honlein coming up. Weekly update. 4 o'clock on Sunday, we broadcast on NSN from the MedX event with Nefesh B'Nefesh. Make sure to be tuned in on Sunday. That'll be 4 p.m. Eastern time. 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Rabbi Guide is in Lakewood, New Jersey. Shabbat Shalom, Rabbi Guide. Oh, Avrami put it up. 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M-A-T-T-E-S. M-A-T-T-E-S. I explained earlier that our dear friend Matis Weingast, who has been the most loyal and incredible friend, fantastic staff member and volunteer for us for the last 45 years, now needs our help. He suffered a stroke, as many of you know. It's a very challenging situation. His family is desperately trying to get him back into his own home. That'll certainly help. And the only way to do that is to refit the house to accommodate a stroke survivor. So we're asking everybody. The GoFundMe campaign has gone live. A lot of very generous donations so far. A lot of people in this audience have a place in your heart for Matis. I know you want to give something and help out. Those of you who listen on Sunday to JM Sunday for the last 10 years, those of you who have listened to JM and the AM for the last 44 years, you know what Matis means to all of us here. He is my brother. And whatever you could do as an extended family to help out would be so appreciated. So the GoFundMe campaign has been established. This is the way the family wanted to go in terms of which platform to use. And now it's time for us to respond and to give what we can to help out the situation, to literally help get Matis back on his feet, literally. So how do we do it? Here's the easiest way, bit.ly, that's bit.ly/fundformatis, M-A-T-T-E-S. bit.ly/fundformatis, M-A-T-T-E-S. You go to the GoFundMe page, just search Weingast, W-E-I-N-G-A-S-T. You'll find the campaign easily that way. And again, do what you can. Make this a success, please, so we can help Matis and Karen and the whole family just get Matityahu where he needs to get to. And continue to pray, please, for Baruch Matityahu Chaim Ben Batya. Baruch Matityahu Chaim Ben Batya. And of course, I thank you for that. JM and the AM, good morning. Harry Rothenberg has a thing or two to say about Parshas Nusso. His words are brought to us in honor of a complete speedy refuah shlema for our dear friend, Ruchama Chana Etel Baschava. Ruchama Chana Etel Baschava. Harry Rothenberg on a Friday, Erev Shabbos at JM in the AM.
1: I want to introduce you to the hidden hero of this week's Parsha. It's the first day of the inauguration of Mishkan, the tabernacle, and each one of the tribal leaders is going to bring his own set of sacrifices. They're all identical. You'd think that the Torah would list it once and say, each guy brought the following. But no, it lists the group of sacrifices over and over and over again. The same thing for each person. Why? One answer from the commentators is to show us that you would think that one of them would have one-upped the ones before. Nobody did that. Remarkable. They all fell in line and all brought the same thing. Let's analyze that. When the first tribal leader brought his group of sacrifices, Nachshon ben Aminadav from the tribe of Yehuda, that's not such a big deal. There was no one to one-up. He went first. The second one is the first opportunity to one-up somebody, but he's not going to do it. He's Nisano ben Suar from the tribe of Yisachar. Those were the rabbis. The rabbi's not going to one-up somebody. And the sages say that it was his idea. He's the one that told all the other tribes, these are exactly the sacrifices that we should bring. So it's the third guy. That's where everybody's eyes are watching. What's he going to do? Is he going to one-up the other ones? He's not going first, so he's got people to one-up. It wasn't his idea, so he's not bound by it. And there isn't yet a chazakah. They haven't yet been three sacrifices in a row, which creates a strong pattern. Tough to break that. And he's from Zvulun. Eliav ben Chelon, our hero, is Mr. Moneybags. That's the tribe that's known for having lots of money. So everybody's expecting him to do something extra, and he doesn't. He sets the pattern. Now it's three. It's not going to be broken. Everyone follows suit, and maybe that's why, if you look carefully, you'll see that when the tribe of Yehuda goes, Nachshon's listed, then the name of his tribe. When Yisachar goes, Nisano ben Suar is listed, then the name of his tribe. But when it comes time for our unsung hero, Eliav ben Chelon, to bring his sacrifices, first his tribe is mentioned, then him. It's almost like he's pushed down because he pushed himself down, because he combated that natural desire to one-up the people that went before, especially because everybody's expecting it, because he was the rich guy, and he didn't do it, sending us a message. You don't have to one-up the Joneses. You don't have to one-up the Schwartzes. Don't create an Ayin Hara. Don't create an evil eye. Don't create jealousy. Tone it down.

got this. M-A-T-T-E-S. Be as generous as you can. I described the situation earlier. Unfortunately, Mattis had a stroke. He is in a very, very challenging health situation. We got to get him back on his feet. One of the ways that is one of the things that's so important in doing that is getting him home, getting him back into a daily routine. And the only way to do that is to outfit his house to accommodate a stroke survivor. So the GoFundMe campaign has begun. Anybody who has listened to this show for any length of time knows how dear a friend, volunteer, incredible person he is, and all that he's done over the last 44 years for us, for all of us, for any listener of any significant length of time. He is part of our family. He's part of your family. So those of you who can, please give as generously as possible. Help us create an environment in his home that he'll be able to go home to, continue to recover in. Please, please, please. GoFundMe and just search WineGast, W-E-I-N-G-A-S-T, or use the bit.ly, bit.ly/fundformatis, M-A-T-T-E-S. bit.ly/fundformatis, M-A-T-T-E-S. And might I ask, please, that you share this wherever you can. If you're someone who loves Mattis like we do, if you're someone who knows him, even if you've never met him, you know him all these years. So just share it. Share it. Let people know there's somebody you care about. And whatever they could do would be amazing. Share it on WhatsApp, on social media, Facebook, email, whatever you could do. And obviously it'll be in our daily thread. Whatever you could do to be helpful would be so appreciated. Let's make life a bit easier for the wine guests. Let's get Mattis back on his feet. JM in the AM, Friday morning, Erev Shabbos. Malcolm Honlein coming up. We'll do the weekly update. Rabbi Yudin, of course, with Nusso. Yeah, we should do, we should have Rabbi Yudin do both parshios. Nusso for the diaspora, Baloscha for Israel. That's an idea. That's one way to discourage. Well, I don't know if it would discourage half the audience, but it might. I wonder how people would feel if we did that. That's interesting. Anyway, don't worry, folks. It ain't going to happen. Feel free to comment on the app. Go to the NSN, Nachum Segal Network app for Android and iPhone, and comment away. Thank you to Ellie Photo. Says thank you for posting the link. The link's in the comment section, by the way. The comment section of the NSN app. It's in there. Thanks for posting the link. Just donated. Thank you so much. Appreciate that. Keep in mind, Shalom Avraham and Peshalea, Rivka Naomi Bashulamis. Please keep those folks in mind. Please keep in mind Yisrael Noach Ben Lea for Refuah Shleima. Yisrael Noach Ben Lea for Refuah Shleima. Our friends at Art Scroll continue with the incredible set sale. 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You'll be glad you did. More coming up, including the weekly update, if you keep it here at JM in the AM.

0: 7 a.m. Yep. Talk about classic Shabbos selection. Shlomo Kalbach, of course, with that one here at JM and AM. Friday morning, Erev Shabbos. Thanks for joining us. Parade day is Sunday. Come on out. I know someone alluded to it on the app that the security is challenging to deal with. We know that from the last couple of years, but it's supposed to be great weather. Obviously, it's always an important time to support Israel, but obviously it's even more important. So parade day is Sunday. Keep that in mind. Sunday at 4 p.m. we'll broadcast live on NSN from the MedEx Nefesh B'Nefesh event. 4 p.m. Sunday will be live on the air. Tune into NSN for that. And there you have it. Erev Shabbos Parshas Naso, candle lighting time in New York, 7:58. Make sure you know when things start where you are. Don't forget our friends at JewishWorldReview.com. If you're looking for thousands of articles to print out before Shabbos to learn more and more and more about this amazing world of ours, go to JewishWorldReview.com and enjoy. Malcolm Honlein's with us. We call this the Weekly Update, Conference of Presidents of Major American Jewish Organizations. Mr. Honlein, welcome back to JM in the AM.
1: Thank you. It's good to be with you as always.
0: I'm sure you also are encouraging people to enjoy the great weather and come out to Fifth Avenue on Sunday.
1: I'm encouraging them to take advantage of those things as extra benefits, but it is not just, I think, a choice. I think it's an essential that people go and make their voices heard and make their, by their physical presence, answer those who aren't there, which is the best repudiation of the anti-Israel, anti-Jewish, anti-Semitic elements. And the I think it probably never was more essential than this year to be there in the streets. And Jews and non-Jews alike should be standing up for Israel at this time. It's of such paramount importance. I don't even think it should be necessary to have to explain to people why they should be there and should line the streets, and everybody should marching, all of the officials who come and others. There's a large delegation of the Knesset. I met with them yesterday. There are 13 members together with the Speaker of the Knesset. Many others are coming, the Mayor of Jerusalem. It's a chance to show them and send back the message to the people of Israel that they're not alone, that we stand with them. It's a message to the haters that we don't cower in the face of this, of their decisions, whether to attend or not. And I don't think we should focus on those who don't come. We should focus on those who do.
0: I'm laughing only because that's my next question. But I'm just curious, and I know we shouldn't focus on it, but I'm just curious. Look, you've been on the scene for, you know, all these decades, and obviously the parade is, I don't know, 55, 60 years old. Do you remember anything close to this in terms of the public pushback, a government official like the mayor of the city of New York, or I don't know, do you remember anything that resembles what this era of support for Israel is going through?
1: That's a good question. I don't think, you know, we've had difficult times. We've had campaigns against Israel. We've had bouts of anti-Semitism, but nothing is consistent. This is not just haphazard. You know that I've talked about it for decades on this show, warning about this because we knew, we saw it in development. We saw it building up. And I think that the nature of the anti-Semitism we face, all that we predicted about, and to see the systemic arrangement, that this is well organized. This is a long-term plan on the part of the haters. They are poisoning the generation, the next generation, let alone impacting current people, that the impact is one that we can't even anticipate. Because once this poison in the system, you can't just extract it. When people talk about, you know, denazification after the war, it doesn't just happen. Even though they made very extreme efforts, it takes a long time, and the poison still remains in the system. You still see the manifestations in Germany, and certainly here. But when they talk about, you know, we got to de-radicalize Hamas and Hezbollah people, that doesn't happen just like that. People, you know, take a course or take a pill and it changes them. So what we're seeing in our campuses and what we're seeing all over the country and in virtually every sector is something that is going to be with us for a long time. And the answer is that you have to fight back. We have to stand up, speak out, make the case, not defensively, but offensively, and do it with real credibility and conviction. It's so important. You know, we will and we have discussed this for so many years. When 20 years ago we talked about some of the Muslim and the populations, and then couldn't have anticipated the open borders and how fast that this would continue. But look at the patterns in Europe, and you know that ultimately it comes here.
0: Yeah, no doubt about it. And the only positive, I shouldn't say only, but one of the positives is seeing how people react to it. There's no question that people, and not just the police commissioner of New York, but many others, they use opportunities now to make strong statements that are pro-Israel, people who never, ever would have spoken up on the issue whatsoever, who feel that Israel is being treated unfairly, are now voicing their opinion. So the only benefit, and again, I know it's not only, but one of the benefits, it's woken up a lot of people around this country.
1: It's woken up some, it's intimidated others. Our young people were more educated, at least that they can answer with confidence. They can't, because they don't know themselves. So we have to look at massive educational programs, just as we look at security issues. We have to invest in it. We have to get people to root out those that are just creating organizations that don't do anything, or they can have big mouths but not deliver. And I want to credit Brooke for the rally that they convened in front of Gracie Mansion, bringing the message home. And it doesn't, even though it wasn't a massive number of people, it was enough to be able to get on the media,
0: right,
1: and to create a positive impression.
0: Right. It looked significant, right?
1: It looked, yeah, and it was significant in terms of its impact,
0: right,
1: and that we have, and where we see manifestations of anti-Semitism, people rallying, if there's a store that's being boycotted, the fact that hundreds of people come in front of it is enough just to say, we stand with them, we're buying their stuff, we're going to counter the haters.
0: Yeah, no question about it. All right. Moving on now to some international issues, in the immortal words of when it comes to Iran, in the immortal words of Howie Mandel, deal or no deal? Malcolm, is there any way to determine if we're on our way to an actual agreement between the U.S. and Iran?
1: He would never have had a show if it was dependent on a decision like this one.
0: That's for sure. A never-ending saga.
1: It would have been the boringest show in the world, because every week you'd have the same contestant and you'd have them all.
0: Correct.
1: Yes or no. And
0: correct.
1: Not deciding. Look, I don't know, because I don't think anybody really knows now. The information that comes out is often contradictory, and clearly it rests with the president. We've heard strong statements from the head of CENTCOM, the central command, which includes Israel in the Middle East, and they have been very forthright, very courageous. They initiated the attacks at night over the last few days and evenings against Iranian targets and against the island, against ships, against others, quote, violating the standing agreements and posing a threat. But at the same time, the negotiations are going on. We keep being told that they're very close to an agreement. There's almost an agreement. There is an agreement, but we don't know it. Idea of a 60 or 90 day hiatus is frankly inexplicable to me. I don't know how you make that work. And if you think, you look at the calendar, 60 or 90 days in Israel brings you closer to the election there, but here also it brings you closer to the midterms within striking distance of them. And to have the president can say that he's not driven by the midterms, which may or may not be the case, but also the price of oil may or may not be the case. But it's very hard to believe that they're going to want to be a month out of the election and have oil be at such a high price, and that the war continuing. They need 2 weeks to finish the job right now, they say, the CENTCOM and Israel together, to take out the remaining sites, to also rejigger the discussion, because right now the emphasis on removing the quote dust doesn't do it. The dust can be replaced, meaning the enriched uranium enriched to 60% and more. They also have a ton that is enriched to 3%. That can be quickly, because they have the infrastructure, because they have the IR6s, the centrifuges, that stuff, a lot of it remains intact. They have 70% of their ballistic missiles. Much of the production and other things were damaged and were hit, but they can be reconstructed. You see also their ability to produce drones. And all over the Middle East, we see the impact of the drones, and unfortunately, very negatively in the north in Israel in the last couple of days. And so, but we don't see the talk about conditioning and an agreement on stopping the support for the terrorist entities, Hamas, Hezbollah, Houthis, etc. We don't hear the talk about the ballistic missile component, which was when Prime Minister Netanyahu laid it out. It was the nuclear and the ballistic missile, because we saw what damage that did to Israel, to our other allies in the Gulf, our Arab allies. And the, I mean, there are other conditions also that we had, that we would have placed, ending the executions, which, by the way, are continuing virtually every day. And right. The persecution of the people, and regime change, which can't be imposed, and, you know, probably if it happens by historic precedent, it happens after the conflict. But we can't go into this and think that a 60-day, quote, you know, period of negotiations only gives them the time to reposition themselves. It will send the message to our Gulf allies, who are now making their own deals with Iran because they don't have faith and trust in the outcome of this, that the and they continue to hit them, by the way. And you saw what they did just this week, attacking American base and shooting missiles. And there was some retaliation by Saudi Arabia, by UAE, we learned during the war. But I think right now they would be very hesitant to get involved. The USS Ford is out. You can't keep such a large contingent of forces there indefinitely. Right. And months more is difficult. And if you're going to have a 90-day period or a 60-day period, that means you're extending them two more months before a decision is made about what follows up.
0: Right, but is it possible from the U.S. standpoint, is it possible that it is easier for the president of the United States to save face with a ceasefire as opposed to a written agreement?
1: Look, ultimately, whatever they sign is meaningless. And they've never abided by an agreement. They didn't abide by the JCPOA. We're told it now like it was a panacea, that it was, you know, this breakthrough agreement. The fact is that they were violating it all along. And they didn't allow the inspections that they were supposed to allow. They didn't. They did enrich the uranium during that period. So whether they sign or not is probably meaningless. And we're not going to see whether Mushtaba, who they still haven't established that he's alive or not alive, is really in control, and that is whoever signs it is really authorized to do so.
0: Right.
1: But the when it comes to them, the signing of an agreement is right. Secondary.
0: But the ceasefire gives the president two opportunities. Number one, he could always say he never signed an agreement with Iran. That's number one. And number two, as we've seen with Russia and Ukraine, and we've seen with so many other situations, you know, he will go ahead and implement something and then forget about it. Like, he'll do a 60-day ceasefire agreement right now, and then, you know, no matter how many months or years from now, he may never revisit the issue. That seems to be his MO. So that's why I say that I think the ceasefire may just be his best way out.
1: Yeah, but we were never the leaders in the war with Ukraine. And, you know, there was always a hesitancy to get involved, whether right or wrong. Many people just, you know, debated. And, the Europeans, he was shifting the onus to the Europeans, who should be bearing more of the responsibility. So it's not really comparable in terms of our involvement and the position that the president staked out. I know that there are internal pressures, certainly, to end the war and to to not to have more casualties, God forbid, and not to have, the price of oil continue, the economic impact, the feeling that, in another couple of weeks, the global impact economically will be much more severe. All of these are realities that they have to deal with. But the president has pulled out surprises before. It could well be that he wants to show the world that he gave them all the rope that he could, and they just hung themselves
0: right
1: with it.
0: But he never seems to put a lid on it. Even with Russia and Ukraine, he gets involved, Putin visits, the whole thing. And then at some point, it just, he takes it all. He takes it completely out of the news. Like right now, nobody thinks the U.S. has any role whatsoever in intervening in that conflict. And he ran on ending that conflict.
1: But we still have a role both in how we treat some of the Baltic states, how we deal with other threats posed by the economic sanctions on Russia. There are a lot of considerations in here in terms of Iran. The U.S. role is far more prominent. We were is the cornerstone of the resistance to the regime. They have demonstrated remarkable resilience, we have to say, and the fact that the economy is in total ruins and has been for a long time, and we've documented the decline over the years, talking about it to show what was really happening in the country, and yet they survive, and the events of January with the deaths of tens of thousands of people has clearly intimidated opposition and certainly public manifestations of the opposition. There are demonstrations, you don't read about them, but there are, especially, in the areas of the minorities and groups. But the Iranian regime itself, despite eliminating the leadership, they keep replacing them. We don't know what quality they are. We don't know exactly who's in charge. It's clearly IRGC that is the dominant force.
0: We assume that a signed agreement will eventually lead to lower fuel prices. Would that happen with the ceasefire as well? Or you don't know.
1: Yeah, well, it will, because it won't interfere, and it depends on the conditions we establish with it. And do we really make it clear that the straits are open and that there aren't fees and tariffs and things applied to the shippers, and that you have a huge backlog of ships? You see the pictures of them sitting in the water for a long period of time, extended periods. They too can't just forever just sit around and waiting.
0: Right.
1: You're talking about ships with hundreds of millions of dollars worth of oil on them. And if they are released and get back to the market, that will already immediately lower the price.
0: Right.
1: But the real impact will only come if people have confidence that there's a long-term solution here. And I would say that people, because of all of the past history and not being sure when the president makes contradictory statements day after day, it's a tactic. No, but it could be a tactic on his part. It worked sometimes in the past. He set the red lines down, and if he doesn't reach them, I think that it will have a negative impact in terms of the election, because the opposition, those who are against this, are not going to be more favorable. But the ones people who understood the significance of this could be less.
0: The funny part is that most politicians try to put some distance between their contradictory statements. As you said, and that was what's funny, is that it could be day to day with him. One day this, the next day completely the opposite. It's America's one and only Jewish Moments in the morning radio program. Heard on listeners sponsored digital radio. Rather with the web at NahumSiegel.com and the Nahum Siegel Network, and of course the beloved NSN app. Malcolm Honlein with us. Weekly update time. So, how many people that who live in Israel and earn American salaries are furious about what's happening regarding the dollar against the shekel?
1: Well, it's universal. And, I met people who are here for the parade and others who came from Israel and my own grandchildren there and foundations, other things, and the great synagogue, which I'm president, we are suffering greatly because
0: it's a 25% hit, basically.
1: is the 25% hidden people who wanted to buy apartments or people in the process of doing it are being hit very hard. But the and those who import items and sell them in Israel, these things are this affects people day to day in a very serious manner.
0: Plus tourism.
1: And of course, the tourism, which is anyway suffering, will now suffer even more because of it. I think a lot of people will go, and there's a lot of pent-up demand to go, and a lot of pent-up demand, I think, for Aliyah. But it certainly will encumber it, and everybody talks about it and says, we have to take steps, and it still goes lower. It goes down to 282. I mean, it's ridiculous.
0: It's unbelievable.
1: To see the strength of the shekel during a war. And that the dollar is so weak in comparison to
0: it. So who is it? I read some story. Was it the Bank of Israel said they're going to intervene or some other entity was going to intervene and try to do something about it? Like, what can be done at this point?
1: That's a good question because, the steps that have been taken so far and speeches have been given didn't rectify the situation. It's less than a year ago when it was 4 to the dollar, right. And then mostly hovering between 3 and 4, but nobody anticipated that it would drop below 3, and certainly not this much below 3. Maybe, it sometimes hovers there and would rebound, but this is keeps going down further, and the economic forecast for Israel remains strong, despite all of the problems and all of the situations in the north and in Gaza, and Israel having to take further actions on both sides to root out the terrorists' infrastructure, that the strength of the dollar, it's a tribute to Bibi for what he did many, many years ago in helping to build the economy. It's a tribute to the high-tech industry, to the people of Israel, the amazing resilience of the people of Israel. The birth rate doesn't go down. And the projections, I saw yesterday a wonderful presentation by a futurist, Dr. Pasek from Bar-Ilan, and he's talking about, the population of Israel going over 20 million in a few decades, much sooner than people anticipated. It's the only country with a positive birth rate in the whole OECD amongst the developing countries.
0: Wow.
1: Almost none of them have replacement birth rates, which means they'll have no laborers, and either they bring in more foreigners, which continues to then to distort the countries. And just look at the mosques and the prayers in the streets, and sometimes even outside of a girls' yeshiva, to understand the impact that has.
0: The Brooklyn people asked you for help on that one, I'm sure.
1: Well, as chairman of the Flatbush Community Council, I got a lot of calls on it, and certainly our office people are very concerned. And the fact is that how do they have a right just to do it wherever they want, to block sidewalks and can you imagine if a group of men went outside a girls' Muslim school or other schools and did the same thing in the streets around it. It would be not tolerated.
0: Yeah, that's for sure. All right. So now, regarding Israel's policy and still associated with the American-Iran situation, it seemed that the president of the United States had essentially laid down the law and declared in whatever fashion this was. In other words, I don't know if it was an official policy or if it was a suggestion or a threat, but he basically wanted Bibi, he wanted the government of the state of Israel to stop activity in Lebanon. That's what it sounded like. And then, of course, Bibi over the last 48 hours has stressed that he's only going to demand that Israel become stronger and stronger in rooting out the terrorist hubs in Lebanon. So was that the case? Did the President of the United States feel he could only continue negotiating with Iran and those who are negotiating between the two of them if Israel stopped a real threat up in the north?
1: I don't believe so. And I think he knows it's not realistic. And Israel is not doing an all-out assault. They're doing a lot. They are moving beyond the Litani. And it's amazing to me that no attention is paid to what Israel is finding, that they're finding miles and miles and miles of tunnels And all the investment in the tunnels, they don't talk about how the people of Lebanon were deprived because all of this money was invested in this instead of developing their industry and developing jobs for them and their own security. That even in interviews with hostile sources like BBC, the people of Lebanon put the onus often on Hezbollah, not on Israel, and say, well, if the attacks would stop. They don't like the attacks. They don't, especially when it comes near Beirut and the movement of populations and the distorted reporting, which is just so beyond belief about what really is happening on the ground. The people want to get rid of Hezbollah, and the idea that you can leave them intact and leave intact the kind of infrastructure that's being discovered virtually every day. But these long 10 kilometers tunnel, you realize how much work and all the effort, the money that went into this to create that infrastructure. And we know that in every house in southern Lebanon, they had a living room, dining room, and rocket room, and they had placed rockets in all those places, let alone the underground city that there's a parallel underneath the ground to what's above ground, so they could move around without resistance, without response by Israel. I don't see the government of Lebanon being strengthened. They have made some strong statements, but the question is, can they implement anything? Is the Lebanese army going to be strong enough? They can't on their own get rid of Hezbollah, and that's why if Lebanon and Israel could work together in doing it, it has a much better chance of success, and much more has to be done to make sure that we stop the flow of weapons, whether through Syria, which has largely blocked it and been blocked, or by other means. Clearly the supply system was remarkable and the amounts of money involved astonishing to build all of this infrastructure, all the armaments that are being discovered. And now they're using drones, unfortunately, effectively. And a young woman, an officer, was killed yesterday, and virtually every day they kill somebody and they wound others. This is not a tolerable long-term situation. And if you send the wrong signal, if the President of the United States puts the onus on Israel, and by and large he has not, he has put it on Hezbollah, and you notice in regard to Hamas, they've stood by Israel and the actions. Israel does not want to be in control of Gaza in the long term or in take over Lebanon. They have no territorial designs on any of these places. They don't want it, nor on Syria, but they want to have protection. And when you have a regime like you have in Syria and you can't allow, and also because they're committed to the Druze and to trying to build that zone, it's not because they want the territory. They're not going to build farms there. It's because that is the protection for the population. And if the governments were in control, if it was, the border with Canada, they wouldn't need to do it. So those who ascribe to it, to negative things in the president's words really matter in this regard, in terms of sending a message to Hezbollah that time is not on your side.
0: Did you see what percentage of Gaza Bibi claims Israel now controls?
1: Yes, and I don't know why we have to make statements all the time about it. Just do it. Because the numbers are being manipulated by the hostile press and others, and they don't understand that when they say that they took over 10% more, going 60 to 70,
0: crazy.
1: It means that yeah, but the populations are there, and that
0: it's crazy that they're saying it publicly.
1: Right.
0: You know what happened? I'll tell you what happened. Until the advent of social media, BB abided by the Honlein rule. The Honlein doctrine was in place in the offices of the Prime Minister of Israel until social media began to explode. And then all of a sudden, as you see from the videos he makes and the stuff that's released on different platforms from his office, you see that they just got into this mode of talking about anything. And not understanding how they may regret sharing certain information with the rest of the world. You like my analysis?
1: I actually agree with your analysis to a large degree. But we have now the overlay of the upcoming election, which means everything is going to be politicized even more. And the opposition speaking out from the right side, actually saying that Israel's not been effective enough dealing with Hezbollah and Hamas, because the population supports the war with Iran, because they don't want to see this thing finished with, that's inconclusive. And I'm afraid that that could be one of the things, and no one will have confidence. If you were a leader in another country facing the challenge, what would you say, that the West is consistent in its positions and thinking longer term, or everything is short-term response? The president can say and assert that he's not driven by the midterms, and that showed the election results of the past few days, to support it. And it might be true in his part, but that's not how the world perceives it.
0: Yeah. By the way, do they call it the home line doctrine in Jerusalem as well, or that's exclusively here among us?
1: I don't let him. I told him it's patented to you, and I have to charge him if they use it.
0: Trust me, they want to ignore it. They want to make sure to not acknowledge it. But I wish the prime minister would change his ways in that area. Just it drives me crazy. Finally, and this might prove my point, by the way, from earlier in this conversation. Where is the Gaza Board of Peace? It doesn't exist. Okay, it does, you know, on paper, but you got my point. There's no money for it. There's no activity. The pres, again, to prove my point from earlier, the president basically has ignored it, hasn't brought it up in God knows how long, and it just, you know, and it drifts off. There's nobody who expects it to actually be a real entity at this point.
1: Well, they actually are doing some things, and they're putting out papers, but the...
0: Am I right that there's no money? That nobody's making commitments?
1: The commitments are minimal, and all the people who had big mouths, you know, as when it comes down, it's like a, you know, pledge and sure when it comes to the tacos, you know. A lot of people might say,
0: oh, you've been spending too much time as president of the great synagogue.
1: Maybe that is true, too.
0: Let's call them out. Malcolm, right now, let's call out the guys that yell out big amounts and never pay them. Come on, let's do it right now.
1: they know who they are. And even if you did make a pledge, it's a good idea if you could. If you pay Nachum Siegel's radio show,
0: that's correct. And after you pay last year's pledges, that'd be nice.
1: I don't want to write off the Peace Board, because they are doing some stuff, especially on the food and other things. You see the attack now on Israel. I heard it last night from Arguni that the one who's involved with the Palestinian PLO. Front that I say, right. Is saying, you know, Israel's providing one quarter. They're providing four times what they can use. And I think the Peace Board has tried to rationalize some of these things and is trying to assert itself. There's people that they published several things this week really calling for denazification of population and building the educational systems. And, you know, we just saw the study done of the textbooks in Jordan, where they've made them much worse again. The high school texts, there are some references that are better, but the overall, we see that the textbooks remain quite hostile. Some countries did change them and did moderate the anti-Semitic and the really hostile and terrorism-supporting language, but by and large, it's not true of the PA's textbooks, it's not true of others. So the at least the Peace Board is in a position to try and present some of the facts. I don't know how credible it is, and I don't know. I'm sure BBC and NPR are not going to be affected by it. I just heard a report where they were talking about the Nova Festival display and saying about how many people were abducted that day, and 19 died.
0: Oh, my God.
1: 19 died, as if they were murdered, and brutality of it. It's just this constant distortion. So the Peace Board, you know, is it going off on a blast? No, and it's never going to make SpaceX. But it's still, I think, playing a useful role. And if it can expose the lies and distortions, then that would be a useful role, too.
0: You know what you were telling us in the 1990s? Yeah, I mean, you didn't say it like this, although I wish we would have now that I think about it in retrospect. You were basically saying to us, hey, guys, it's not always going to be like this. We're not always going to be enjoying the support we're enjoying. We're not always going to have the right people, you know, defending us. It's going to be challenging times. And, of course, back then, who would have believed it or who wanted to believe it?
1: Well, no, people didn't believe it. And you know that because they, you know, they said it was depressing and was, right. You know, to hear these things. But it was obvious. And I'm telling you, the next stages of this are obvious, too. If you look at the political rhetoric, if you see the races that and some of the people who are in position to get elected, despite whether they have Nazi tattoos and some vicious stuff and have longstanding positions that are beyond belief, and some of them are just irrational candidates, but some of the bad guys lost, but there are too many of them who are passing the initial test that from the primaries hopefully will get defeated in the general elections. Right. But we see more and more of these radical voices get being accepted.
0: Enjoy Parade Day. Have a wonderful Shabbos, and we'll speak, please God, next week.
1: And we have the wonderful proof of Akiva Goldschmidt to look forward to.
0: Mazal Tov! And,
1: even though the wedding's a couple of weeks, but they are were smart and wise in doing it now. So God willing, we'll be there. And then only should have Simachot, everybody.
0: Oh, it's one of the, it's one of those offroofs a month in advance. Is that what you're telling us?
1: it's 6 months. No, it's just 2 weeks. But you know, everything is booked. Baruch Hashem, there are so many.
0: Excuse me. One second. You, the most connected person on planet Earth, couldn't move mountains to make sure the Yofruf would be days before the wedding. Come on, Malcolm.
1: This is, first of all, my grandfather, and second of all, the other side. This is their responsibility, and they do it very well. And they are wonderful people.
0: So they made the final decision.
1: Yeah, I like the decision. I think it's good because the pressure right before the wedding is much harder.
0: I know, but Malcolm, we have an opportunity here to really, you know, get some ratings-grabbing controversy going. I mean, come on. Help me out here.
1: I mean, that's the dumbest thing I ever heard.
0: I mean, come on. Trashing the other side of a wedding? That would be historic. Come on, Malcolm. Anyway, Mazal Tov. And thanks so much for joining us.
1: Thanks a lot for that.
0: Hey, let them know it's only a joke. I beg you. Let them know we're kidding around. Malcolm Honlein, weekly update. He'll return, please God, a week from today here at JM in the AM. Friday morning, Erev Shabbos, candlelighting at 7:58 in New York. Make sure you know when things start where you are in this Erev Shabbos Parshas Nusso. Diaspora is Nusso. Israel is Baal Oscha. Simple as that. Well, not so simple, but that's the way it is. Now, ladies and gentlemen, I mentioned this earlier in the show, and I'm begging everybody to pay attention for the next minute. Our dear friend Matis Weingast, who you have heard on the air for the last 45 years, who actually predates me at JMAM, but that's a story for another day. He has been the most loyal friend, and I'm sure anybody who is of any significant long time listening in our audience considers him a friend, whether you've met him or not. And those of you who listen to JM Sunday for the last decade, an even closer relationship with Matis as a listener. Matis, as we've been telling you, is in a very challenging health situation. Suffered a stroke. His mobility is compromised, and that's an understatement, unfortunately. Those of you out there who are able to give to the GoFundMe campaign to outfit his home for a stroke victim, a stroke survivor, so that we can get him home and get him on the road to recovery, that would be amazing. So there's a GoFundMe page. A lot of people have been very generous so far. We're asking everybody to participate. Please help out Matis, help out the family, and let's raise as much as possible. The more we raise, the more that can be done from all the things that need to be done to make his space conducive for somebody in his situation. So, with all that in mind, here are a couple of options. Go to the GoFundMe website and search Weingast, Weingast. Go to the GoFundMe website and search Weingast, Weingast. Or And this link, by the way, is on, in the comments section of our app. You can go to bit.ly, that's bit.ly, bit.ly/fundformatis, bit.ly/fundformatis, M-A-T-T-E-S, M-A-T-T-E-S. Later today when the daily thread comes out, thank you, Avrami, all this will be included in the daily thread. You'll be able to literally just click on the link in the story and give and contribute. So that's the story. I'm asking this audience to please, please, please, please be as generous as you can. And help us help Matis at this time. Baruch Matidyahu Chaim Ben Batya. Baruch Matidyahu Chaim Ben Batya. For a refuah shlema. And I thank you for all of this. A lot of very generous people out there. A lot of people who really care about what's happening with Matidyahu at this time. Whatever you could do to help, we greatly appreciate it. This time each and every Friday, every hour of Shabbos, with great pleasure, we present Rabbi Benjamin Yudin, Spiritual Leader Emeritus, Congregation Shomrei Torah in Fairlawn, New Jersey, to address the entire listening audience concerning the Torah portion of the week. Good morning, Rabbi Yudin.
2: Good morning, Nachum. Good Erev Shabbos, everybody. Tomorrow we have the privilege of reading Parshas Noso. According to the Chinuch, Noso contains 18 mitzvos, 7 positive and 11 restrictions. By the way, keep in mind, last Shabbos was the second day of Shavuos for us. Last Shabbos was Parshas Noso for Eretz Yisrael, having had one day of Shavuos last Friday. So we are at the moment a week behind Eretz Yisrael, and I can only say that we have, wow, the energy of Shavuos with us, and please God, let's hope that that energy, as we'll talk about, please God, at the end, should keep us going and on a high. Okay, I'd like to speak a little bit about the Nazir, right? And the Nazir is the individual who, as we know, takes upon himself 3 restrictions. But before we even get to the restrictions, let's talk about what the term Nazir means. So if you look in the Ibn Ezra, at the very beginning of Parshas Nazir, this is chapter 6, and the Ibn Ezra says, what does it mean? First of all, Ish Ki Yafli, when the Torah introduces the mitzvah of Nazir, so the Torah says, a man or woman who shall Yafli, literally, take a vow. Now, what's this vow of? Lindor Neder Hashem. The Yafli is something of a wonder, a pella. Like, forgive me, the bracha we recite each time we're privileged to have our healthy body use the bathroom. Rofei kol basar umafli. It's a wonder. So here, it's a wonder, this person who takes a neder of abstinence, now lazir for the purpose of, and he's motivated by Hashem, for the sake of Hashem. So he tells us, number one, that the term nezer can mean either a crown, and therefore the nazir becomes someone who is worthy of wearing a crown. Why? Ki rov ha'olam, says the Ibn Ezra, holchim achar ta'avasam. Most people go after their natural desires and appetites. Here, this person is abstaining from wine, number one, cutting his hair, number two, which means that he's not going to, quote, look so good. And finally, he's not going to come in contact or under the same roof as a dead body. So on the one hand, listen carefully, says and continues the Ibn Ezra that Nazir is Nodar Lios Nazir. What does that mean? That he has taken upon himself this idea of being a Nazir, which means to abstain. And he brings from Parshas Emor, where the Torah tells us that Aaron and his children, when they are in a state of tumah, in a state of impurity, so they are to distance themselves from the korbanos. Listen to the language. V'yinozru mikotshei b'nei Yisrael. They shall withdraw from the holiness, meaning from the korbanos, at the time of their impurity. And earlier, at the end of Parshas Mitzora, in the Maftir, chapter 15, verse 31, V'hizarte, the same root as Nazir, as B'nai Yisrael, Mitumo, son, separate the children of Israel from their contamination. So on the one hand, Nazirus means to separate. On the other hand, it means a crown. And basically, the two go very well together. He, she, because a Nazir is a male, and a woman can be a Nazira. So he or she who abstain for the sake of God, giving something up, that's worthy of wearing a crown. Wow, we respect that person. That person is put on that kind of pedestal. Now, note, we know that there are three, as we mentioned earlier, restrictions for the Nazir, the Yayin, which is one,

is a male, and a woman can be a nizira. So he or she who abstain for the sake of God, giving something up, that's worthy of wearing a crown. Wow, we respect that person. That person is put on that kind of pedestal. Now, note, we know that there are three, as we mentioned earlier, restrictions for the nazir, the yayin, which is one. This is found back once again in chapter 6 of Bamidbar, verse 3, yayin mishaykh or yazir, okay, from either new or aged wine, he shall abstain. And next, the Torah tells us in verse 5, kol yimei neder nizro. And by the way, the minimum nazir is 30 days. He could take it on for longer. But now during this time, tahar lo yavor al rosho, he's not to cut his hair. Okay. Now, during this time, okay, kadoshiya gadel pera sa'ar rosho, he should be, quote, holy. And as we know, kedusha is to abstain. Then we're told, aviv ulimo lochivach usolui tamar, he's not to come in contact with the dead. Kinezer elokov al rosho, ah, because the literally crown of God is on his head. Now that's said after the part that he can't come into contact with the dead. So think about it very quickly. The first two are a fulfillment of the abstaining. Abstaining from wine, abstaining from cutting his hair. The third part, by not coming in contact with the dead, he's like a Kohen. There's an elevation in him. And therefore, at that point, the Torah says, whoa, Nazir, the crown of God is upon him. So now we have to ask a very basic question. Being a Nazir, is it quote-unquote good or is it bad? So first of all, there's a very famous machlokes between the Rambam and Ramban on this very point. What is the basis of the machlokes? At the end of his or her Nazirus, the Torah says they are to bring various korbanos, and one of the korbanos that the nazir brings at the conclusion of their nazirus is a korban chatos, a sin offering. Now, the question is, this is found in Pasuk Yudalin, why? What did the nazir do to deserve and have to bring a sin offering? So fascinating, the Rambam writes, excuse me, are there not sufficient restrictions in the Torah? Are there not sufficient prohibitions that this man or woman had to go and add more? So because they restricted themselves from God's beautiful world and the bounty that he has given us, that in of itself smacks of a negativity, and therefore they ought to bring a korban chatos, a sin offering. The idea that we ought to enjoy life, we are not to abstain. Comes along the Ramban and says, excuse me, this person took upon themselves restrictions for the sake of God, and therefore holding a more personal, accountable relationship with Hashem. When do they bring the korban chatos? At the end of their nazirus. How dare you go back? You were on a high level, and now you shouldn't go back. So that is the reason for the chatos according to the Ramban. The Rambam says, as we pointed out differently, so is it good, is it not good? It depends on the person, on the time, on the circumstances. And now, let's move on to a very famous, important Rashi, whereby the Torah tells us that the

parsha of Nezirus is found right next to the chapter dealing with the sota, the suspected adulteress. So Rashi says at the beginning of chapter 6, verse 2, Lomo nismacha, quoting from the Gemara Sota, Lomo nismacha, Pasha's Nazir le Pasha Sota. Why is the chapter of the Nazir juxtaposed, put immediately following that of the Sota? Lomalach comes to teach us, Shekola Loa Sota Bekil Kula, whoever actually sees the Sota, literally, in her state of Kilkula, of her being literally, I'll use demolished, but that's a very general term. Physically, socially, in every which way. He sees the Sota in this state. Yazir Atzmo Minarayin. He's too. Wait a minute. He sees this and he realizes, as Rashi continues, Sheyayin Mevi, the Deiniyof, because drinking wine in the wrong place with the wrong people can bring to Niyof immorality. Therefore, one who sees the Sota has to tell themselves, oh no, this won't happen to me. And the way he makes sure it doesn't happen to him is by becoming a Nazir. Now one could ask the obvious question, if they saw it, wouldn't that be enough of a deterrent? And the Torah is teaching us a very significant point, and that is an individual can undergo an exceptional spiritual high. The spiritual high could be a kumzitz. The spiritual high could be an uplifting shiur, could be an uplifting drasha. You were inspired by your rabbi's talk on Shabbos. Now what? After a while, unfortunately, it dissipates. After a while, the high that you're on, you're up all night, shavuos night learning. Wow! What are we going to do to, quote, concretize this? Because as we can see from the Torah, wow, could you imagine what Kriyas Yamsuf was like? And yet, 3 days later, after Kriyas Yamsuf, what does the Torah tell us? Ouch. That the people are, for lack of a better way of saying it, I don't want to use the word bellyaching, but they certainly are complaining. Okay, now, the idea is, you and I, and it's very easy for you and I to say this, that after all, you know, we sit, we cross our legs, we talk, and we say, how could they not have been so inspired that having seen and personally experienced Kriyas Yamsuf, the last thing you'd expect is, chapter 16, verse 2, the entire assembly of the children of Israel complained against Moshe and Aaron. And what do they say? Amazing. If only we had died in the land of Egypt, as we sat by the pot of meat, when we ate bread to satisfy. For you have taken us to this desert to kill us by famine. Now wait a minute. It's easy for us to say, couldn't they have just a little bit more faith? Do you think Hashem would have split the sea for them? Come on. And not provide for them? Did he not tell Moshe there would be a Maimar Har Sinai? How could they not have faith and trust in God? So it was very easy for us to say that about them. But the answer that we see from this is that being on a great high requires that you do something to keep it coming. The Sota makes a great impression, but what do you have to do? You have to do something like a Nazir. So, let's think very quickly. Shavuos is just behind us, and we need to concretize to keep it going to something special from Shavuos. We read the, now, Torah, Avodah, Gemilas Chasadim. We were up all night studying Torah. Listen carefully. How do you keep it going? My friends,
I don't know what you listen to when you're in your car, but I can only tell you what I listen to when I'm in my car. It just so happens, whether you go to YU Torah, OU Torah, and I don't mean to offend anybody for not including their favorite Torah, but there is so much Torah out there that I wish it upon you that you say, wow, how fortunate I was. I was, quote, stuck in traffic, and therefore I was able to enjoy another segment of the Shir. Think about that. You'll keep Shavuos going. Plug your phone in such a way that you will be able to hear Torah when you drive. Avoda, take away from Shavuos how important the Tehillim of David HaMelech are. The late Rav Pinkus said that a perek of Tehillim is like dynamite under a building. We don't realize the power. Say it slowly, one a day, if not more. But say it slowly, say it with kavana, connect with David HaMelech. And finally, Chesed. We read the book of Rus because she was completely Gomelis Chesed. That we should try to find ways before you go to shop. Make a phone call to someone who is a shut-in. They can't go. What can I buy you? Just the call, but mean it, mean it. Because they might surprise you and say, okay, I need X, Y, and Z. Be prepared to do it. But what a zechus. You're going to uplift the mitzvah of going for taking care of just yourself, your family, but taking care of this additional person. Number one. Number two, try to be creative in your chesed. What can I do for this person that's going to give them a lift to cheer them up? Wow. This is taking Shavuos with us. May we be zocher to learn the positive inspiration from the Torah. Shavuos, which was such a high for Klal Yisrael. Think about it. All over the world, the Jews were up studying Torah. How many thousands came to the Kotel and were mispalel at the Kotel? Ashreinu Matuv Chalkeinu. Let's stay on the bandwagon and let's keep Shavuos going. Please God, keeping us till the next Yom Tov. Shabbat Shalom.

Abach Mimkomcha, of course. Thanks for joining us on a Friday Erev Shabbos. Always great to speak to you on a Friday Erev Shabbos or any time here at JM in the AM. It's Erev Shabbos, Parshas Nusso in Israel. It's Parshas Baaloscha. Candle lighting in New York, 7:58. Make sure you know when things start where you are. A lot of synagogues begin early, so again, make sure you know when things start where you are. 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You'll be glad you did. I mentioned that our good friend Dr. Mark Singer, is sitting Shiva for his mother until Wednesday morning. Anybody who would like the Shiva information, just write to me, Nahum@NahumSiegel.com. We'll get that to you. 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Someone asked, are you excited for the parade? Yeah, I'm always excited for the parade. The security is insane. But, hey, it's the parade. Those of you who would like to contribute to the GoFundMe campaign to help Matis. Baruch Matityahu Chaim Ben Batya. 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That is Matis' name. You could go to GoFundMe and search Weingast, Weingast. You can use the bit.ly that Avrami created, bit.ly/fundformatis, M-A-T-T-E-S. 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And obviously it'll be in the daily thread. If you get our daily thread, it'll be in there later today. You can just click on it. We described the situation earlier. Matis and his family need a lot of financial help to outfit his house so that he, as a stroke survivor, can live in his house. And we're asking anybody out there who has felt this kinship with Matis. He's been here 45 years. He speaks to you on at least a weekly basis, if not more. He's such a key member of our team for all this time. He's like a brother to me, as you all know. Ain't anything I wouldn't do for him, and there's no more loyal friend in the world than he is. I can tell you that much. So whatever you can do to give, thank you. Thank you, thank you. Again, bit.ly/fundformatis, M-A-T-T-E-S. And the other way is go to the GoFundMe page and just search Weingast, W-E-I-N-G-A-S-T. 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

Yakov Swecki off his brand new EP with the title track, Happiness, here at JM in the AM. Time to take a job as Journey's JM in the AM.

Shalom Yisrael, Nachem Mechema, brothers and sisters in Israel. 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Make sure to be tuned in to NSN. Coming up next, Mark Zamek hosts the Erev Shabbos show, brought to you by the wonderful people at Kedem. Kedem presents our Erev Shabbos music mix all day long. Saturday Night Siegel with Avrami and everybody else is Zwickler tomorrow night. That's at 9:15 Eastern Time. And Sunday, JM Sunday this week, Avrami will sit in for Matis. Continue to pray for Matis, Baruch Matityahu Chaim Ben Batya, and please continue to give for Matis. bit.ly/fundformatis, MATTES. Have a fabulous Shabbos, wonderful weekend, everybody. Enjoy the parade Sunday. Speak to you Sunday from Nefesh Ben Nefesh. Till then, Nachum Siegel reminding you, remember the past, live the present, and trust the future.

Bench opens up an Erev Shabbos show for Erev Shabbos Parshas Naso 5786. Welcome one and all. Also Shabbos Baloscha. 801 Candlelighting in New York and New Jersey for Parshas Naso. 658 in Jerusalem, Israel for Parshas Baloscha. Episode number 422 of the Erev Shabbos show. As we cover May 29 through June 4, we're also parallel to that, Sivan 13 through 19. Maseches Chulin 29 through 35, Maseches Megillah and Yerushalmi 21 through 27. Thank you all for tuning in. Hope you had a great Shavuos, a great Yom Tov, a great Memorial Day weekend. We'll recap the amazing, astounding weekend that we had out in the five towns. But let's get rolling. Brand new music from Meishli Tischler, the title track from his new release, Mealy. Great. I don't know how many times he must have rehearsed the English part of this song, but like there are such tongue twisters, and he does it just perfectly. So sit back, relax, and enjoy, or get up and dance and enjoy. It's an Erev Shabbos show sponsored by Kedem for Erev Shabbos Parshas Naso. NachumSiegel.com.

Erev Shabbos Parshas Naso in America, or in Chutz Laaretz, Balozcha in Israel, 801 Candlelighting in New York, New Jersey area. Brand new music from Yaakov Shweki. It's called Happiness. I think that's the title track of the release. We got a few songs that landed in our inbox moments after the holiday was over. We're happy to bring them to you, less than a week later. Hope you enjoyed your holiday. I had the opportunity to spend Shavuos in Woodmere, as we mentioned last week. First of all, it took us only about 2 hours to get there, which we expected, so we got a chance to listen in the car to the first two-thirds of the Erev Shabbos show. I don't always listen to the whole show straight through after it's done. And then, luckily enough, the last hour was sufficed for the way home on Matzah Yom Tov, so got a chance to listen to it. I kind of like the way the show came together. Anyway, had the opportunity to spend time with Tovia and Miri. Tovia, of course, our son, also known as Adam, the purveyor of the Erev Shabbos Isaurus, which will hopefully appear later on in this program. And three of the four meals we spent in their apartment in Woodmere, or in Hewlett, I guess, technically. And we had a great opportunity to spend some time with our cousins, Dovi and Atara, and Uncle Ellie and Aunt Nomi came for a meal. So it was really nice. It was the first time that we got a chance to spend a Shabbos or a Chag with the Woodmere Zomics, and I mean our children, the Woodmere Zomics, the other Woodmere Zomics we spent a lot of Shabbatot with. But really nice, had the opportunity to go to the Young Israel of Woodmere on the first night of Yom Tov, heard Rabbi Axelrod and Rabbi Schachter's shiur before we headed back to sleep, and then had the opportunity to maybe for the first time in over 50 years, and it was definitely a different building, but daven at South Shore. I spent some time in South Shore in nursery and first and second grade, or kindergarten, I guess, first and second grade. It might be the first time I was back on the campus since we moved out of the of that area, but it was nice. I guess it's technically the shul that daven's in on the South Shore campus called Anshei Chesed. Great minyan, very efficient, businesslike, but lebedik. So it was really nice to spend a few minyanim davening at Anshei Chesed / South Shore. So we got the full view of the five towns, including davening on the first night of Yom Tov at a small minyan, Rabbi Silverstein's minyan, in sort of in the area there on the other side of the tracks. It was the first time, actually, in my life that I davened a minyan. This is crazy. The first time in my life I davened a minyan, luckily it was Marv, where they said Yotros. Like, I never, literally, and I'm sure it's different in Shachas, where they're much longer. It was pretty quick on the first night of Yom Tov. I had literally never been in a minyan where they had said Yotros. So it was nice to see that in the moderation that they provided. So anyway, a great time was had by all, unsurprisingly, Miri Lovett Zamek. That's her maiden name. I just stuck that in for people doing the math. An outstanding chef, very creative, excellent food, and even if it weren't, I would have said that it was. So really went home absolutely full, and full of nachas, and how proud we are of our children. It was great to spend time with Shalom Yehuda and Simcha over the course of the holiday. So that was our Shavuos. Hopefully you had a great Shavuos as well, and a nice Memorial Day weekend. We continue here with also brand new music. This one, let's see, who's got this one? I could see it's brand new music from Akev. Erev Shabbos Parshas, not Akev, Erev Shabbos Parshas Naso. 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

I am Robin from the Yom for the sixth day of the week, but of course we say it on Shabbos several times. Erev Shabbos Parshas Neso here on the Nachum Segal Network. Coming up momentarily, I believe it's our first foray into Yaakov Shweki as our vinyl hour. The 2001 release of Shamati is coming up in a few minutes. I'm not sure what I'm going to do, if I'm going to carry out this vinyl hour already all the way until Shamos would be a full two cycles. I do think I have what I'm going to do when I'm done with the vinyl hour. You know, we have interesting things. You know, I had the workout mixes for a year. So we've done some different thematic things that hopefully last and stand the test of time. But we'll see. I have an idea that I'm playing around with when we decide that the vinyl hour is going to be the retired feature and we move into the next one. So stay tuned. I really don't know when it's going to happen, but it's sometime between now and Parshas Va'era of next year, most likely. Anyway, this past week, they started laning Parshas Neso on when it was for us in Chutz La'aretz, the second day of Yom Tov. So we're now a Parsha off, and I couldn't decide, what do I do both weeks? Do I do 1 week? So what we did last week, because it was easy, because it was Erev Yom Tov, I played, let's call it a token Neso song. So we'll see how long this lasts. We're going to play our token Bahaloscha song here for the Kriyas HaTorah in Israel, which we'll be doing next week. So maybe it'll just be a preview to next week. It's called Vayhi Ben Soa. It's an Erev Shabbos show for Erev Shabbos Bahaloscha in Eretz Yisrael at NachumSiegel.com.

Caramel Black is rich, full, and mouth-filling, with rich red and black fruit on the nose and in the palate. It punches way above its cost in quality and prestige. Want a really special wine this season from Israel? Caramel Black is it. This is Jay Buxbaum here on the Nachum Segal Network.

Yasso. Those are words from the Parsha, most of them. Candlelighting in the New York, New Jersey area at 801 in Israel. The Kriya Satorah is Parshas Bahaloscha. 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

Union Niederösterreich gerettet werden, allein liegen. 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

0: Shabbos.
1: Welcome back to Erev Shabbos' Oiros. When it came time for the Nesi'im, the leaders of each Shevet of Klal Yisrael, to donate to the national fundraising for the Mishkan, they were in a predicament. Eventually, we know they brought Korbanos and Ketores that would be used in the Mishkan's inauguration. But what enduring gift could they possibly give that had not already been given? The Pasuk testifies that from all what Klal Yisrael gave, there was extra. So what else could they possibly donate? Yisachar and their leader, Nisanel ben Tzur, were known to be the wisest of all of the tribes. So naturally, they were turned to for advice. And what did they think should be given? What was donated was 6 wagons and 12 oxen. These would be used to transport the Kelim of the Mishkan through all of Klal Yisrael's travels. Up until now, it was assumed that the Levim would carry these things themselves on their shoulders. But now instead, the Nesi'im would give their contribution to the temple in that there would be another, easier way to transport these holy objects. But the question can be asked that if Klal Yisrael gave the gold, silver, and all of the beautiful and rare materials that were required for the building of the Mishkan, then we can say that the gifts of the Nesi'im, the leaders of the tribes themselves, would be lacking, being that the materials would endure forever, and the Kelim of the Mishkan would be used eventually in the Beis Olamim. How is giving oxen a fitting donation for the leaders? How many years would they get of work out of these animals? And the Medrash says that indeed a miracle occurred. Those very oxen did not pass away at a normal old age. Rather, they lived on and on and on through all of the travels of the Mishkan for 40 years. And then when Klal Yisrael entered Eretz Yisrael, they also were used to transport all of the holy things wherever the Mishkan was. And eventually, when Mashiach comes, those very animals will be used again to transport the holy materials. And this Medrash ends with a very powerful statement. If those cattle, which were attached to Kedusha only by the action of man, and yet they endure forever and ever, so we, who were chosen as a nation by HaKadosh Baruch Hu himself, all the more so will we live on and endure forever. All we need to do is listen to wisdom and perform our duties as a faithful servant, and we can be assured lasting and fulfilling lives. We as a nation are endowed by our Creator with a Kedusha that will last forever. This has been Tuvia Zamek for the Erev Shabbos Show on the Nachum Siegel Network.

Shiloh's Secret Reserve Pinot Noir. Amichai Luria, the winemaker, won't make a wine unless the grapes meet his exacting standards. This Pinot Noir is that high standard that we all expect from Shiloh. The well-regarded podcaster, Kosher Terroir, said it offers a fascinating contradiction of, and I quote, powerful, complex aromatics coupled with subtle layers of flavors that unfold gradually that keeps the wine engaging with each and every sip. Shiloh Pinot Noir. This is Jay Buxbaum here on the Nachum Segal Network.

Shamati, the debut album of the great Yaakov Shweki, released in 2001 and produced by Yochi Briskman. We don't have a lot of information about the album. Dug around for liner notes, but couldn't really find them. But don't worry, we got some stuff here. And we're certainly going to play all 11 songs all the way through in order. So we got a great vinyl hour here, because this album really does stand the test of time with compositions by the great Yossi Green. Song number two on this release is called Bini. Is it called Bini? Yes, it is called Bini. So Shamati opens up. Song number two is Bini. Song number three is Habet, which you will hear following Bini, as is our custom. Erev Shabbos show for Parshas Naso with our vinyl hour. It's called Shamati. It's Yaakov Shweki's debut album from 2001 at NachumSiegel.com.

Shehecheyanu Vicky Money. That's a song you hear a lot at weddings. There's no question. So at least so far, half of the songs from this album have definitely stood the test of time. I mean, the other songs are great also, don't get me wrong. But sometimes when you look back after 25 years, if there's still songs in regular rotations at weddings, you know you're in good shape. Here's a song, speaking of weddings. The first time I heard this song, the first thing that popped into my mind was, if at frum weddings, the you know what I mean, frum weddings, like real Orthodox separate dancing weddings, if the husband and the if the chasan and kala had a first dance, so to speak, in the more colloquial secular society, and they picked a song for their first dance, but yet it was a frum wedding, this would be the song, I believe, that many chasanim and kalos would, in fact, sing, play for their first dance at a wedding. It's called Mehera, Yaakov Shweki, I guess, written by Yossi Green, most likely, and produced by Yochi Griskman, Briskman. Erev Shabbos, our vinyl hour for Parshas Nusso, here at the Nachum Segal Network at NachumSegal.com.

Yaakov Shweki from his debut release. Shamati is the name of the album. That was song number 8, I believe, Baruch Hu. The album was released in 2001, has 11 songs on it, 57 minutes worth of music. And Baruch HaGever was the name of that song. Coming up next is a song that our family sings at least 8 times a year. It's the final stanza of Ma'os Tzur, and we actually switch tunes. So we sing the first 5 stanzas in the regular Ma'os Tzur tune, and the final stanza in this one. It's written by Yossi Green. It's performed by Yaakov Shweki. It's called Chasov Sra Kachecha, and it is song number 9 on the 11-track release of Shamati, our vinyl hour of the week at NahumSiegel.com.

Erev Shabbos show for Erev Shabbos, Parshas Naso in America, or in Chutz La'aretz, in Israel, Parshas Bahaloscha. On the 14th day in the month of Sivan, the passing of Rab Chaim Ikovich of Volozhin, also better known as Rav Chaim of Volozhin. Let's see, it was an interesting biography, and I'm trying to figure out the whole Volozhin family tree. And certainly he's one of the main students of the Vilna Gaon, the Gra, and he started the Yeshiva of Volozhin, which is at the time a revolutionary concept of a very organized yeshiva with tracks and machinos, etc. And he is also the progenitor, see now I use that word twice in one show, but this time probably correctly, of the famous, not only the Soloveitchik family, but the Berlin family as well. So here's what I could glean from the family trees. So among Rabbi Ikovich's children, he had a daughter named Relka. Relka married Rabbi Yosef Soloveitchik, her first marriage. Ultimately, she married another Rabbi Moshe Shapiro later in life. But Relka married Rabbi Yosef Soloveitchik. They had, let's see, they're tracking the line too. Their son's name was Rav Yitzchak Zev Soloveitchik, and then Rav Yosef Ber Soloveitchik, then Rav Chaim Soloveitchik, who we know as Rav Chaim Brisk, Rav Moshe Soloveitchik, who ultimately became the head of Reitz at Yeshiva University, and then his son, of course, Rabbi Joseph Ber Soloveitchik, who we know as the Rav, who passed away in 1993. Now, also, his son, Rav, back to the first generation, to Rav Chaim Ikovich, he had a son named Rav Yitzchak Ikovich, who his daughter, Reina, married the Netziv, Natali Tzvi Yehuda Berlin. That was the Netziv's first wife. And so their son was Rav Chaim Berlin. Reina ultimately married, had a second marriage, Reina passed away, and the Netziv had a second wife, and his son from the second marriage was Rav Meir Bar Ilan. So that's the Soloveitchik and Brisk family tree, pretty much. You can Google it. Not all the family trees are pretty clean, but it's interesting nonetheless. Erev Shabbos, Parshas Naso at NachumSiegel.com.

Regish is the final word this week with Ms. Moshir Leoma Shabbos. And that brings to a close another edition of the Erev Shabbos Show. Episode number 422 was produced by me for you in honor of Erev Shabbos Parshas Naso. 5786. 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As if you're listening to the show at any other time, what comes next is entirely up to you. 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

I want to introduce you to the hidden hero of this week's Parsha. It's the first day of the inauguration of the Mishkan, the tabernacle, and each one of the tribal leaders is going to bring his own set of sacrifices. They're all identical. You'd think that the Torah would list it once and say, each guy brought the following. But no, it lists the group of sacrifices over and over and over again. The same thing for each person. Why? One answer from the commentators is to show us that you would think that one of them would have one-upped the ones before. Nobody did that. Remarkable. They all fell in line and all brought the same thing. Let's analyze that. When the first tribal leader brought his group of sacrifices, Nachshon ben Aminadav from the tribe of Yehuda, that's not such a big deal. There was no one to one-up. He went first. The second one is the first opportunity to one-up somebody, but he's not going to do it. He's Nisano ben Suar from the tribe of Yisachar. Those were the rabbis. The rabbi's not going to one-up somebody. And the sages say that it was his idea. He's the one that told all the other tribes, these are exactly the sacrifices that we should bring. So it's the third guy. That's where everybody's eyes are watching. What's he going to do? Is he going to one-up the other ones? He's not going first, so he's got people to one-up. It wasn't his idea, so he's not bound by it. And there isn't yet a chazakah. They haven't yet been three sacrifices in a row, which creates a strong pattern. Tough to break that. And he's from Zvulun. Eliav ben Chelon, our hero, is Mr. Moneybags. That's the tribe that's known for having lots of money. So everybody's expecting him to do something extra, and he doesn't. He sets the pattern. Now it's three. It's not going to be broken. Everyone follows suit. And maybe that's why, if you look carefully, you'll see that when the tribe of Yehuda goes, Nachshon's listed, then the name of his tribe. When Yisachar goes, Nisano ben Suar is listed, then the name of his tribe. But when it comes time for our unsung hero, Eliav ben Chelon, to bring his sacrifices, first, his tribe is mentioned, then him. It's almost like he's pushed down because he pushed himself down, because he combated that natural desire to one-up the people that went before, especially because everybody was expecting it, because he was the rich guy, and he didn't do it. Sending us a message. You don't have to one-up the Joneses. You don't have to one-up the Schwartzes. Don't create an ayin hara. Don't create an evil eye. Don't create jealousy. Tone it down.

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1: 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The well-regarded podcaster, Kosher Terroir, said it offers a fascinating contradiction of, and I quote, powerful, complex aromatics coupled with subtle layers of flavors that unfold gradually that keeps the wine engaging with each and every sip. Shiloh Pinot Noir. This is Jay Buxbaum here on the Nahum Segal Network.

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0: ever heard of a city in Ukraine called Uman? Who's been there?
1: I've been there.
2: Yes?
0: So, for those who don't know, Rabbi Nachman of Breslov, the great grandson of the Baal Shem Tov, is buried in the city, and he chose to be buried there with deep kavana. And every year, the Breslov Hasidim gather there. Last year, there was over 20,000 people in this town for Rosh Hashanah. The greatest, single largest minyan there. There's many, 30, 40, many, many minyanim in there.
2: Minyanim.
0: Congregations happening there. Everybody can do their own thing. But the main central minyan is about 6,000 people at its peak. And when a few times Rosh Hashanah has fallen on Shabbos, they've sung this song in the middle of the davening morning prayers for the song Kehila Don. It's a very beautiful melody featuring Yonatan Lifshitz on the violin.

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This is Jay Buxbaum here on the Nachum Segal Network.

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Eiffel Gesher wine is a blend of Cabernet and Syrah, and wow, what a mouthful. 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

0: Cantina Giuliano from Tuscany makes the delicious Sweet V white wine and a robust classic Chianti. 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Cantina Giuliano. 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

Sfornil Malbec from Argentina is rated 4 out of 5 stars by the famed Vivino, and their experts say, and I quote, "This Mendoza Malbec was made in heaven as a match for beef or lamb." Sfornil Malbec from Argentina, Mendoza region. 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

Nasso, those are words from the Parsha, most of them. Candlelighting in the New York, New Jersey area at 801 in Israel. The Kriya Satorah is Parshas Bahaloscha. 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
1: Welcome back to Erev Shabbos' Oiros. When it came time for the Nesi'im, the leaders of each Shevet of Klal Yisrael, to donate to the national fundraising for the Mishkan, they were in a predicament. Eventually, we know they brought Korbanos and Ketores that would be used in the Mishkan's inauguration. But what enduring gift could they possibly give that had not already been given? The Pasuk testifies that from all what Klal Yisrael gave, there was extra. So what else could they possibly donate? Yisachar and their leader, Nisano ben Tzur, were known to be the wisest of all of the tribes. So naturally, they were turned to for advice. And what did they think should be given? What was donated was 6 wagons and 12 oxen. These would be used to transport the Kelim of the Mishkan through all of Klal Yisrael's travels. Up until now, it was assumed that the Levim would carry these things themselves on their shoulders. But now instead, the Nesi'im would give their contribution to the temple in that there would be another, easier way to transport these holy objects. But the question can be asked that if Klal Yisrael gave the gold, silver, and all of the beautiful and rare materials that were required for the building of the Mishkan, then we can say that the gifts of the Nesi'im, the leaders of the tribes themselves, would be lacking, being that the materials would endure forever, and the Kelim of the Mishkan would be used eventually in the Beis Olamim? How is giving oxen a fitting donation for the leaders? How many years would they get of work out of these animals? And the Medrash says that indeed a miracle occurred. Those very oxen did not pass away at a normal old age. Rather, they lived on and on and on through all of the travels of the Mishkan for 40 years. And then, when Klal Yisrael entered Eretz Yisrael, they also were used to transport all of the holy things wherever the Mishkan was. And eventually, when Mashiach comes, those very animals will be used again to transport the holy materials. And this Medrash ends with a very powerful statement. If those cattle, which were attached to Kedusha only by the action of man, and yet they endure forever and ever, so we, who were chosen as a nation by HaKadosh Baruch Hu himself, all the more so will we live on and endure forever. All we need to do is listen to wisdom and perform our duties as a faithful servant, and we can be assured lasting and fulfilling lives. We as a nation are endowed by our Creator with a Kedusha that will last forever. This has been Tovia Zamek for the Erev Shabbos Show on the Nachum Segal Network.

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Lasso. Those are words from the Parsha, most of them. Candlelighting in the New York, New Jersey area at 801 in Israel. The Kriyas HaTorah is Parshas Bahaloscha. 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This is Mark Zamek. 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

0: Shabbos.
1: Welcome back to Erev Shabbos's Oiros. When it came time for the Nesi'im, the leaders of each Shevet of Klal Yisrael, to donate to the national fundraising for the Mishkan, they were in a predicament. Eventually, we know they brought Korbanos and Ketores that would be used in the Mishkan's inauguration. But what enduring gift could they possibly give that had not already been given? The Pasuk testifies that from all what Klal Yisrael gave, there was extra. So what else could they possibly donate? Yisachar and their leader, Nisanel ben Tzur, were known to be the wisest of all of the tribes. So naturally, they were turned to for advice. And what did they think should be given? What was donated was 6 wagons and 12 oxen. These would be used to transport the Kelim of the Mishkan through all of Klal Yisrael's travels. Up until now, it was assumed that the Levim would carry these things themselves on their shoulders. But now instead, the Nesi'im would give their contribution to the temple, and that there would be another, easier way to transport these holy objects. But the question can be asked that if Klal Yisrael gave the gold, silver, and all of the beautiful and rare materials that were required for the building of the Mishkan, then we can say that the gifts of the Nesi'im, the leaders of the tribes themselves, would be lacking, being that the materials would endure forever, and the Kelim of the Mishkan would be used eventually in the Beis Olamim? How is giving oxen a fitting donation for the leaders? How many years would they get of work out of these animals? And the Medrash says that indeed a miracle occurred. Those very oxen did not pass away at a normal old age. Rather, they lived on and on and on through all of the travels of the Mishkan for 40 years. And then, when Klal Yisrael entered Eretz Yisrael, they also were used to transport all of the holy things wherever the Mishkan was. And eventually, when Mashiach comes, those very animals will be used again to transport the holy materials. And this Medrash ends with a very powerful statement. If those cattle, which were attached to Kedusha only by the action of man, and yet they endure forever and ever, so we, who were chosen as a nation by HaKadosh Baruch Hu himself, all the more so will we live on and endure forever. All we need to do is listen to wisdom and perform our duties as a faithful servant, and we can be assured lasting and fulfilling lives. We as a nation are endowed by our Creator with a Kedusha that will last forever. This has been Tuvia Zamek for the Erev Shabbos Show on the Nachum Siegel Network.

Shiloh's Secret Reserve Pinot Noir. Amichai Luria, the winemaker, won't make a wine unless the grapes meet his exacting standards. This Pinot Noir is that high standard that we all expect from Shiloh. The well-regarded podcaster, Kosher Terroir, said it offers a fascinating contradiction of, and I quote, powerful, complex aromatics coupled with subtle layers of flavors that unfold gradually that keeps the wine engaging with each and every sip. Shiloh Pinot Noir. This is Jay Buxbaum here on the Nachum Segal Network.